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0: Alice in Chains on Hard Drive XL with belated happy birthday wishes going out to their longtime drummer, the great Sean Kinney. I'm the Sonic Warrior, Lou Brutus. Thursday edition of the show is looking most excellent. Brent Smith of Shinedown is going to be back as our featured artist. Brandon of Atreyu going to be here later this hour as my special guest. I've got a rant looking at graduations. Poetry Corner is all about outdoor concert season. It Came from the Web will celebrate the birthday of the man who created James Bond, whilst Screen Time is going to mark the anniversary of the death of the phenomenally funny writer, producer, and performer, Mr. Phil Hartman.
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5: 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I listen to it every morning.
2: 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Here's what you missed.
6: Oh, I love them.
7: Julia Roberts.
8: You're going to get Julia Roberts to play you?
7: I don't know. Jennifer Garner?
8: Jennifer Garner?
7: Does that feel better?
8: So we're talking wigs or hair dye here? What are
7: well,
8: we talking?
7: Well, no, I just... I'm trying to go personality or, you know, assets.
8: What are you doing with
7: the
8: hair?
7: Assets.
8: Assets.
7: You know what I mean? Like, it's more like...
8: I guess. I don't know what you're talking about. This is some kind of female...

0: Go thing? Is this what this
1: not
0: is?
1: Not Julia Roberts. Come on. Okay, so how about, and you're Jack Black?
0: No.
1: What do you mean no? You can't tell me no. You asked me the question.
0: So you think I would be played by Jack Black? I give
1: and
0: off
1: I'd
0: Jack
1: be Julia
0: Black vibes?
1: Roberts, maybe, or like...
0: I don't think I'd give off Jack Black vibes.
1: How about...
0: Boy, this is going to be the least watched movie of all time.
1: Halle Berry and...
0: We're doing the Netflix version? Is that what we're doing? Because isn't it Netflix that changes the race of everybody?
1: Yes. You're they Paul Rudd and I'm Halle Berry.
0: We had the or is it the Disney? So we had the white Little Mermaid and then we got the black Little Mermaid. Is
1: Kate
0: that what we're
1: Blanchett.
0: Doing? Kate Blanchett. You're British now? British?
2: They're the best.
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0: cannot wait for them at both Rockfest and as an opener this summer for AC/DC, The Pretty Reckless on Hard Drive XL. Pearl Jam and Turnstile preceded the group. Speaking of Turnstile, I recently reached out to an old friend of mine, great photographer, really a brilliant one, by the name of Todd Olszewski. Now, Todd is the team photographer for the Baltimore Orioles. And you may or may not know it, but along with all my rock and roll stuff, I was an on-field MLB photographer for many years. And Camden Yards is a place where I shot many times. Anyway, I reached out to Todd Olszewski because I'm like, hey, you guys are having that big Turnstile night on July 10 and you're giving away the jersey. Can you get me one of the jerseys? So fingers crossed. I'm such a whore.
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7: 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I listen to it every morning.
2: 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Here's what you missed.
8: Oh, I love them.
9: Julia Roberts.
10: You're going to get Julia Roberts to play you?
9: I don't know. Jennifer Garner?
10: Jennifer Garner?
9: Does that feel better?
10: So we're talking wigs or hair dye here? What are
9: well,
10: we talking?
9: Well, no, I just... I'm trying to go personality or, you know... Assets.
10: What are you doing with
9: I'm
10: the
9: assets.
10: Hair?
9: Assets. You know what I mean? Like, it's more like...
10: I guess. I don't know what you're talking about. This is some kind of female ego thing? Is this what this
9: Not
10: is?
9: Not Julia Roberts. Come on. Okay, so how about... And you're Jack Black.
10: No.
9: What do you mean no? You can't tell me no. You asked me the question.
10: So you think I would be played by Jack Black? I give
9: and
10: off
9: I'd
10: Jack
9: be Julia
10: Black vibes?
9: Roberts, maybe, or like...
10: I don't think I give off Jack Black vibes.
9: How about
10: boy, this is going to be the least watched movie of all time.
9: Halle Berry?
10: We're doing the Netflix version? Is that what we're doing? Because isn't it Netflix that changes the race of everybody?
9: Yes, you're Paul Rudd and I'm Halle Berry.
10: We had the, or is it the Disney? So we had the white Little Mermaid and then we got the black Little Mermaid. Is
9: Kate
10: that what we're
9: Blanchett.
10: Doing? Kate Blanchett. You're British now? British?
11: They're the best.
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0: Good old Brandon Soller from Atreyu joins me now as special guest. Brandon, how are you?
1: Life is good. Everything's wonderful. It's always good to see your beautiful face.
0: Is that a James Brown baseball cap? What is that?
1: Oh, no, this is a company called Banter. It's actually a golf company, like a golf apparel company that a friend of mine owns. I wish it was a James Brown hat. I just think that it's fitting that I wear a hat with a B on it, just so I can always remember how to spell my name if I forget.
0: I am guessing that you will take time when you're on the road, when you get a precious day off and you're looking for the links.
1: See, the funniest part is I'm actually just a really good golf cart driver, but I'm also just a good friend, you know, so you got to wear the hat.
0: Well, that's not a bad way to do it. What do you do on the days off?
1: I mean, it's different. Usually, you know, it depends on where we are. If we're in the States, you know, in a cool city, we'll usually try to get into something fun, eat some good food, have some good cocktails. You know, if we're in Europe or overseas, Australia, Japan, anywhere, we usually make a point to get out and just do something interesting, you know. At this point in our career, we've been touring and doing things for so long that, like, we just want to go have fun. So we're always getting into some sort of trouble.

0: Five Finger Death Punch on Hard Drive XL. The band Zoltan Bathory joining me tomorrow night as special guest. Atreyu before that. Thank you to Brandon Soller for being here tonight. Matter of fact, if you hit the Hard Drive Radio socials, you can check out some of my recent concert video I shot in the pit during Atreyu whilst they were on the road with Seven Dust. While you are on our socials, you can also check out various clips of me speaking to Brent Smith of Shinedown. Now, he'll be here again later in the show, but we have been talking all week. The new album drops tomorrow. If you want to see some of the stuff you've missed, have at it. 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
0: We now continue with the Thursday night weekend eve edition of Hard Drive XL, where the word of the night is F all this. It's really three words, but you say them so often these days, they kind of slur into one.

0: guys sign heels?
1: Not really.
0: Their early work was a little bit too seen for me, but when the Silver Screen came out, I think they really came into their own, commercially and artistically. The whole album has a refined melodic sensibility that really makes it a cut above the rest. Hey, Paul!

That is Metallica, who are currently on the road performing for the crowned heads of Europe, Avatar opening many of those shows. I'm Lou Brutus. We now move on to Bill Murray, the band, not the guy, always let you down on Hard Drive XL.

0: today, the great John Fogerty of Creedence Clearwater Revival. Happy birthday. Yes, I've interviewed him, and yes, he was awesome. Magenta from the Rocky Horror Picture Show, Patricia Quinn, 82 years old. You may have also seen her in Rob Zombie's The Lords of Salem. The great R&B singer Gladys Knight of Gladys Knight and the Pips is 82. And a phenomenal actress, Carey Mulligan, who I recently again watched in The Dig with Ralph Fiennes, is 41. Finally, on this day in 1908, the man who created James Bond, Ian Fleming, was born. He passed in 1964, just as the James Bond film franchise was starting up.
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0: Deftones doing it Thursday style on Hard Drive XL. The new Shinedown album, 8, is out tomorrow. Brent Smith of the group joining me in just a bit. I'm Lou Brutus. However, right now, I need to know if you have a working time machine. Chances are you do not. Just on the outside chance you do, please come to the studio and get me. You and I are going to travel back to this day in 1983 as the second US Festival opened in San Bernardino, California. Now, this was a massive outdoor concert event, Southern Cal, put together by Steve Wozniak, who is one of the Apple computer founders. One of the days alone featured Van Halen, Triumph, Quiet Riot, Motley Crue, Ozzy, Judas Priest, and a whole lot of others. Many of them were baby bands back then. That's why I tell you, go and see all the groups.
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2: Sadly, it was this day in 1998, the great actor, comedian, writer Phil Hartman was actually shot to death in bed by his wife. We remember him with Screen Time. This film he has a small role in, but he is absolutely perfect in it. From 1993, So I Married an Axe Murderer. This is a romantic black comedy starring Mike Myers. His co-star is Nancy Travis. They fall in love, they marry, and then Mike's character seems to think his wife is an axe murderer. Hilarity ensues. 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So I Married an Axe Murderer.
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2: 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Luckily, I never had to go to summer school. I was supposed to, but I thought, well, you know what? I'm going to enjoy my summer vacations while I can, and then just retook algebra in the fall. 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
5: 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I listen to it every morning.
3: 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Here's what you missed.
6: Oh, I love them.
7: Julia Roberts.
8: You're going to get Julia Roberts to play you?
7: I don't know. Jennifer Garner?
8: Jennifer Garner?
7: Does that feel better?
8: So we're talking wigs or hair dye here? What are
7: we
8: talking?
7: Well, no, I just... I'm trying to go personality or, you know... Assets.
8: What are you doing with
7: the
8: hair?
7: Assets. You know what I mean? Like, it's more like...
8: I guess. I don't know what you're talking about. This is some kind of female ego thing? Is this what this is?
7: Not Julia Roberts. Come on. Okay, so how about... And you're Jack Black.
8: No.
7: What do you mean no? You can't tell me no. You asked me the question.
8: So you think I would be played by Jack Black? I give
7: and
8: off
7: I'd
8: Jack
7: be Julia
8: Black vibes?
7: Roberts, maybe, or like...
8: I don't think I'd give off Jack Black vibes.
7: How about...
8: Boy, this is going to be the least watched movie of all time.
7: Halle Berry?
8: We're doing the Netflix version? Is that what we're doing? Because isn't it Netflix that changes the race of everybody?
7: Yes. You're they Paul Rudd and I'm Halle Berry.
8: We had the or is it the Disney? So we had the white Little Mermaid and then we got the black Little Mermaid. Is
7: Kate
8: that what we're
7: Blanchett.
8: Doing? Kate Blanchett. You're British now? British?
9: They're the best.
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1: It was on this day in 1908, the man who created James Bond, Sir Ian Fleming, was born. Passed in 1964, just as the film franchise was getting underway. First up tonight, and it came from the web, ianfleming.com. This goes into his life and his career as a writer. He also wrote Chitty Chitty Bang Bang. Now, the reason why his spy stuff rang so true is Ian Fleming was actually in British naval intelligence. He dealt with spies all of the time. And it's why you've got to read the Bond books. They are the best. IanFleming.com.
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Poetry Corner looks at outdoor concert season in just a moment. Then Brent Smith of Shinedown joins me as the band drops the new 8 album. 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
3: Brent Smith of Shinedown joins me in just a moment as featured artist on Hard Drive XL, where the word of the night is F all this. It's really three words, but I say them so often they just slur into one.

0: Brent Smith of Shinedown is back as featured artist. When you are recording new music at your bassist Eric's house, do you end up crashing there as well?
1: No, luckily enough. So he lives on John's Island, which is about 40 minutes outside of downtown Charleston. And so there's an area that's about a 10, 15 minute drive from his house. And it's out in Kiowa Island. And there's just an area there called Fresh Fields. And it's just a lovely kind of a bit of like a retirement type of area, but like the PGA is out there. So there's a lot of golf and what have you, but there's a fantastic hotel out there that I pretty much clocked in. I think when I checked out after we were finished and we were going to Connecticut to master the record with Ted Jensen, I think I clocked in at about 250 days. At that hotel over the last year and a half.
2: They love you.
1: You know what? Like, I got nothing but love for them. They're fantastic out there. So it's actually, yeah, if you need to stay at his place, you can. And the guys will do that if we're in there for like not a long period of time. But for me, you know, also he's got to get away from me a little bit. I got to get away from him too. You know, you got to miss each other, especially when you're with each other that much.

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5: 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I listen to it every morning.
2: 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Here's what you missed.
6: Oh, I love them.
7: Julia Roberts.
8: You're going to get Julia Roberts to play you?
7: I don't know. Jennifer Garner?
8: Jennifer Garner?
7: Does that feel bad?

0: So we're talking wigs or hair dye here? What are
1: we
0: talking?
1: Well, no, I'm trying to go personality or, you know, assets.
0: What are you doing with the hair?
1: Assets. You know what I mean? Like, it's more like...
0: I guess. I don't know what you're talking about. This is some kind of female ego thing? Is this what this is?
1: Not Julia Roberts. Come on. Okay, so how about... And you're Jack Black.
0: No.
1: What do you mean no? You can't tell me no. You asked me the question.
0: So you think I would be played by Jack Black? I give
1: and
0: off
1: I'd
0: Jack
1: be Julia
0: Black vibes?
1: Roberts, maybe, or like...
0: I don't think I'd give off Jack Black vibes.
1: How about...
0: Boy, this is going to be the least watched movie of all time.
1: Halle Berry? And
0: we're doing the Netflix version? Is that what we're doing? Because isn't it Netflix that changes the race of everybody?
1: Yes. You're they Paul Rudd and I'm Halle Berry.
0: We had the or is it the Disney? So we had the white Little Mermaid and then we got the black Little Mermaid. Is
1: Kate
0: that what we're
1: Blanchett.
0: Doing? Kate Blanchett. You're British now? British?
2: They're the best.
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0: 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Don't forget, Zoltan Bathory of Five Finger Death Punch is going to be joining me tomorrow night as special guest. Going to be hitting the road for part of the summer with the Five Finger Death Punch tour. During that, I'm going to have special guitar picks. You know, if you send a self-addressed stamped envelope to P.O. 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So I'm doing one that covers both the 30th anniversary of Hard Drive this summer and the 20th anniversary of Five Finger Death Punch. We'll unveil the art soon.
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Rage Against the Machine as we send early happy birthday wishes to the band's Tom Morello, who celebrates on Saturday. Atreyu is next up on Hard Drive XL. Thank you to Brandon Soller for joining me earlier in the show. I did it!

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2: It was on this day in 1998, the incredibly funny actor, comedian, producer, and writer Phil Hartman was shot to death in bed by his wife. We are remembering him in Screen Time tonight, including this 1996 film starring Steve Martin, Sergeant Bilko. Now, the title character is a conniving wheeler dealer in the United States Army. 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From 1996, Sergeant Bilko. God bless you, Phil Hartman.
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1: Tonight marks the anniversary of the birth of the writer who created James Bond, Sir Ian Fleming, born in 1908. 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The original books by Ian Fleming are brilliant. 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Fly right through. 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The other thing is they will soon be announcing a new James Bond and the franchise will be renewed yet again. Hope it's somebody good. 007.com.
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0: from their forthcoming new Sanctuary album. That is Evanescence on Hard Drive XL. Who Will You Follow? I'm Lou Brutus, and I thought it came. I was checking the Hard Drive XL mailbag. Maybe it wasn't snail mail. I think it came in via the Facebook page. Someone wanted to know, after hearing me speak so highly of many of the guests here on the show, like Amy Lee and Taylor Momsen, if I had ever asked any of them for a date, and the answer is a definite no. It's a no for about 1,000 reasons, mostly because you don't defecate where you masticate. You don't date people in your profession. The other thing is, like, I got a professional relationship with people like that, which I appreciate and is nice. And I don't want to ruin that by being a creep. You know, it's like, it's just no.
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I think Gavin Rossdale might be joining me as a special guest next week. Anyway, I'm Lou Brutus from the newly released One album, which is fantabulous. 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

0: Disturbed as we wrap the Thursday edition of Hard Drive XL. Looking ahead to tomorrow, two of my favorite human beings are going to be guests. Brent Smith of Shinedown. The band drops their new 8 album, and Zoltan Bathory of Five Finger Death Punch. Until then, I'm Lou Brutus, leaving you with the words of writer Dr. Hunter S. Thompson. Big fun, soon come. The fat is in the fire.
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2: Partly cloudy skies overnight with a low of 55. Winds out of the southeast around 5 miles an hour. Sunshine mixed with clouds at times. Friday, daytime highs approaching 84. Right now, it's 65 degrees.
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1: 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That's right. 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
1: Harley Davidson isn't just a motorcycle. 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
5: Partly cloudy skies overnight with a low of 55. Winds out of the southeast around 5 miles an hour. Sunshine mixed with clouds at times. Friday, daytime highs approaching 84. Right now, 63.
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0: Forget to set your alarm this morning. Here's what you missed.
3: Oh, I love them.
4: Julia Roberts.
5: You're going to get Julia Roberts to play you?
4: I don't know. Jennifer Garner?
5: Jennifer Garner?
4: Does that feel better?
5: So we're talking wigs or hair dye here? What are
4: we
5: talking?
4: Well, no, I just... I'm trying to go personality or, you know, assets.
5: What are you doing with
4: the
5: hair?
4: Assets.
5: Assets.
4: You know what I mean? Like, it's more like...
5: I guess. I don't know what you're talking about. This is some kind of female ego thing? Is this what this is?
4: Not Julia Roberts. Come on. Okay, so how about... And you're Jack Black.
5: No.
4: What do you mean no? You can't tell me no. You asked me the question.
5: So you think I would be played by Jack Black? I give off Jack Black vibes?
4: And I'd be Julia Roberts, maybe, or like...
5: I don't think I'd give off Jack Black vibes.
4: How about...
5: Boy, this is going to be the least watched movie of all time.
4: Halle Berry? And
5: we're doing the Netflix version? Is that what we're doing? Because isn't it Netflix that changes the race of everybody?
4: Yes. You're they Paul Rudd and I'm Halle Berry.
5: We had the or is it the Disney? So we had the white Little Mermaid and then we got the black Little Mermaid. Is
4: Kate
5: that what we're
4: Blanchett.
5: Doing? Kate Blanchett. You're British now? British?
6: They're the best.
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4: Partly cloudy overnight with a low of 55. Winds out of the southeast around 5 miles an hour. Sunshine mixed with clouds at times again Friday. Highs around 84. Right now, 61.
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3: 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I listen to it every morning.
1: Forget to set your alarm this morning. Here's what you missed.
4: Oh, I love them.
5: Julia Roberts.
6: You're going to get Julia Roberts to play you?
5: I don't know. Jennifer Garner?
6: Jennifer Garner?
5: Does that feel better?
6: So we're talking wigs or hair dye here? What are
5: we
6: talking?
5: Well, no, I'm trying to go personality or, you know, assets.
6: What are you doing with the
5: assets.
6: Hair?
5: Assets. You know what I mean? Like, it's more like...
6: I guess. I don't know what you're talking about. This is some kind of female ego thing? Is this what this
5: not
6: is?
5: Not Julia Roberts. Come on. Okay, so how about... And you're Jack Black.
6: No.
5: What do you mean, no? You can't tell me no. You asked me the question.
6: So you think I would be played by Jack Black? I give
5: and
6: off
5: I'd
6: Jack
5: be Julia
6: Black vibes?
5: Roberts, maybe, or like...
6: I don't think I'd give off Jack Black vibes.
5: How about...
6: Boy, this is going to be the least watched movie of all time.
5: Halle Berry and...
6: We're doing the Netflix version? Is that what we're doing? Because isn't it Netflix that changes the race of everybody?
5: Yes. You're they Paul Rudd and I'm Halle Berry.
6: We had the or is it the Disney? So we had the white Little Mermaid and then we got the black Little Mermaid. Is
5: Kate
6: that what we're
5: Blanchett.
6: Doing? Kate Blanchett. You're British now? British?
7: They're the best.
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4: Partly cloudy overnight with a low of 55. Winds out of the southeast around 5 miles an hour. Sunshine mixed with clouds at times again Friday. Highs around 84. Right now, 57.
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5: Sunshine mixed with clouds at times today, with daytime highs approaching 84. Southeasterly winds around 5 miles an hour. Cloudy skies expected tonight. Lowest level off around 58. Currently, it's 57 degrees.
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0: Friday. Didn't take too long. Short week. Tear, though. Temperatures warming up this weekend. Looks like we'll be near 90 by Monday.
1: Stays dry, though, doesn't it? Is that the deal? Yeah, we could use the rain, but yeah, no rain in the forecast.
0: I don't think we're getting any. Not even during the overnight. Doesn't seem like there's any in the forecast.
1: Did some watering last night. Oh, yeah. My garden, specifically. My vegetables are...
0: Watered the plants, what was yesterday? Thursday. Watered the plants on Wednesday, watered the lawn yesterday. Sort of go back and forth between the two.
1: I'm doing pole beans for the first time ever this year, and I think I don't know how many plants is too many. I might have too many. I only have four.
0: Okay.
1: But I feel like if they are as prolific as green beans were when I was growing up, we didn't do pole beans, we did regular. But anyway, I don't know if I don't
0: too close together. Not enough.
1: No,
0: room?
1: I think they're gonna be fine that way. But I don't think I have enough
0: poles.
1: Arches or whatever, right. You know, so watered them last night, though, because they were looking a little wilty.
0: No veggies for us, just plants and flowers. Eventually, I'd like to give the garden another try in our backyard.
1: You got to finish your hole first.
0: I got to wait for Chuck to get back from his cruise.
1: Your fire pit, you got to finish
0: that
1: first.
0: The fire pit will get done, and then once that's done, I can use my flamethrower that I got for my birthday for the first time. I told my guy Jim, who gave me the flamethrower, that I was going to wait until the fire pit was done, take it on the inaugural run.
1: Yeah, tomorrow might be a good night for a fire pit. Looks like upper 50s tomorrow night into Sunday. But yeah, no rain in the forecast. You're right.
0: Got a text from Tom. Wants to hear some Rammstein. Said, good morning, Brian and Gene. Will you play Du Hast by Rammstein? Have a great weekend. Thanks, Tom, for the text. Trying to get to that.
1: European this morning, are you, Tom?
0: Also got a text from a guy, Jim, down in Georgia. Said, 100 degrees here tomorrow. Have a great weekend.
1: I talked to my best friend yesterday. She's been gone for like a week with her.
0: She's in like France now, right?
1: Yeah, she saved her entire life. She had a side hustle, and she saved her daughter's entire life to take this trip with her once she graduated college.
0: Once in a lifetime.
1: Once in a lifetime kind of thing. So, yes, they are. But she's like, Gene, it is so effing hot here. Apparently, they're having some sort of crazy, once in a millennial heat wave. It was like almost 100 degrees in Paris yesterday.
0: That sounds miserable.
1: And they packed for like 50s because it was supposed to be, that was the forecast for, you know, late May.
0: Gives you a chance to go shopping. Yeah. Like what's her nuts husband. See that? Millie Bobby Brown?
1: Yeah. He doesn't take clothes.
0: So, yeah. According to, I don't know if it was a podcast or an interview or whatever, but she said that her husband, this is 11 from Stranger Things, who's married and they adopted a kid, and she said in a recent interview, sit down or whatever, her husband doesn't pack for vacations. He just sees it as an opportunity to go shopping. And I think people maybe took that too literally. I mean, you have to put some stuff in a bag, right? You got to have some underwear, your shaving kit.
1: Bon Jovi, right? Isn't he?
0: I don't know what the hell he is. But I mean, the guy's...
1: Bon Govi, I guess.
0: Bon Jovi?
1: Bon Jovi.
0: Anyway,
1: I don't know. If I was rich, I might just show up.
0: Well,
1: buy some stuff.
0: Yeah, but a bag of some stuff, right? Like, I'm not saying that...
1: Shoes, maybe?
0: Well, look.
1: Your favorite shoes?
0: You're wearing the clothes that you're wearing. What if you have a very long, arduous trip, right? Don't you want to have a fresh pair of clothes in case you show up to the hotel and there's no stores open? I mean, at least like a change or two of clothes and a toiletry kit.
1: Maybe that's what she meant. Maybe he packs light and he just buys. But if you had the money and you were like, I'm going to be gone for a long weekend, I'll just pick something up there.
0: Yeah, I'm not saying that he's not doing that. I'm just saying I think people took it too literally and thought this guy just raw dogs it and leaves the house with nothing, right? Just the clothes on his back and his phone.
1: This week, my favorite TikTok that made me LOL was a young couple. And they had drove like 6 hours to go on their like vacation cruise or whatever. And she is like laughing, crying at the dock because they left their suitcase at home.
0: Ooh.
1: And he's like, he keeps getting out of the car and opening up the back of the truck. And checking and then getting back in and then being like, it's probably like the Christmas story, you know. And she's just like laughing, crying. She's like, I can't believe we don't have any clothes for the cruise.
0: Lots to get to this morning. Doc is going to join us just after 8 a.m. to talk NASCAR racing. signs that you've made it.
1: Sweet.
0: What's on Boob Tube this weekend? What's new in theaters? Bad news, happy music, all sorts of other
1: Friday.
0: Stuff. It's a Friday edition of the show. 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
12: Here we go.
0: The guy who threw his wife overboard in the Bahamas.
1: Did they find her?
0: Not yet, but I think they might. There's been some new developments in this whole thing. So they detained him in the Bahamas.
1: Yes.
0: Kept him for a couple of days. Interviews, investigations, couldn't find the body. He claims that she fell overboard. They were taking like a dinghy out to their yacht.
1: They had gone to shore. They were returning and it was very windy and rough seas.
0: Yeah. And they were sailing. They had retired. They were sailing around the world. Essentially, they were going to places, doing things.
1: Long time vacation kind of thing.
0: And she fell out of the boat and drowned, according to him. His daughter, or at least stepdaughter, I think.
1: Her daughter, yes.
0: I'm not sure if he officially adopted her, but her daughter, you know, had a lot of questions about this and essentially blamed the guy for doing it. And now, newly obtained GPS data in the case of Lynette Hooker's disappearance in the Bahamas has prompted investigators in the United States to relaunch a search for the body of the missing Michigan woman. So it sounds like maybe due to the GPS data, they might have been searching in the wrong place.
1: Mm-hmm.
0: And maybe they're going to move mm-hmm. the search to a different place. After the forensic evidence appeared to contradict her husband's account of where he was the night she disappeared, the investigators in the United States are asking the Bahamas for permission to send a dive team to search new areas of the Sea of Abaco, or Abaco, I'm not quite sure how to pronounce that, for the body of Lynette Hooker. Officials saying that the GPS data derived from one of his electronic devices showed a track of the device's movements that does not align with what he told investigators. This newly obtained data shows the device was out on the water, stopping in the sea before returning, granting investigators a more precise location to search. Obviously, if they recover the body and they find she didn't die of drowning, she died of blunt force trauma or strangulation or some form of murder, then this dude's going right back into the police department there to get investigated again. But crazy. I'm assuming by now you've seen the rocket.
1: Yeah.
0: Boy, oh boy. Thankfully, nobody was on board this damn thing, but another billionaire trying to put a rocket in space, and it exploded on the launch pad.
1: Blue Origin, right?
0: The Blue Origin New Glenn rocket exploding in a massive fireball while undergoing a test on a launch pad in Florida last night. No injuries or fatalities. Video of the explosion, of course, going viral on social media. I've got my wife's cousin, Nick, and his wonderful wife, Angie. They live down there, and his video of it, he said it felt like an earthquake. The explosion was so powerful. Jeff Bezos' space company, Blue Origin, performing a static fire test ahead of an anticipated fourth launch of the new rocket in the coming weeks. Supposed to carry Amazon Leo internet satellites to space. Rocket was likely fully fueled, contributing to what was one of the largest explosions in United States history.
1: Fireball.
0: Also the worst failure in Blue Origin's existence. They posted on Twitter last night, all personnel have been accounted for. They were safe. Company didn't say what went wrong, only that an anomaly occurred. You think? Crazy. America's 250th right around the corner. They're building the UFC ring there on the White House lawn. Getting ready for the Freedom 250 concert, which apparently is losing artists left and right. Did you hear about this?
1: It's been in and out of the news. What's happening now?
0: Well, it's being called the Great American State Fair.
1: Oh, yeah.
0: President Trump's push for a big American birthday bash this summer in D.C. and a bunch of artists who were announced as performers for the Freedom 250 concert have already dropped out. Freedom 250, which is supposed to be a bipartisan nonprofit established to celebrate the country's 250th anniversary in the nation's capital, which a lot of people are going to be doing.
1: Yeah.
0: Right? It doesn't have really much of anything to do with President Trump. This is America's 250th birthday. Two artists had already dropped out by last night's. Morris Day of Morris Day and the Times said he won't be performing. His official Facebook account said, quote, "It's a no for me." And then Young MC, bust a move, right? You know what to do, just bust a move. Another artist who was advertised to perform at the Freedom 250 concert said he won't be there. Quote, "I have informed my agents that I will not be performing at the Freedom 250 event. The artists were never told about any political involvement." You're playing in D.C. on America's 250th. What do you think this is? Now, granted,
1: a paycheck. That's what I think it is. Do you need the paycheck?
0: He said, and despite the claims by the organizers that the event is a nonpartisan, Spin magazine describes it as a Trump-backed event. I hope to perform in D.C. in the near future at the event. I believe there was a country artist who backed out of it as well last night. Milli Vanilli supposed to be playing, at least the one guy who's still alive. So is Vanilla Ice.
1: Yeah, I saw that. Flo Rida.
0: Yep.
1: Flo Rida.
0: The Commodores were originally announced as performers. They said on social media that they will not be performing as well. So I don't know who else. They're probably going to replace them with somebody. I mean, they've got to have backups, right? Country star Martina McBride said she will also not be performing.
1: They'll be just fine. They'll find other artists.
0: Brett Michaels, Vanilla Ice, and Milli Vanilli. That's what we got.
1: Florida. They'll find other artists that are willing to play it. There's a really cool website, though, by the way, if you haven't checked out America250.org. It's a national website that has all sorts of resources about our national parks and about the initiatives for celebrating America's Block Party. There's like people can go on there and talk about their neighborhoods and how they're celebrating. There's some giving and donation things right. tied into this. It's just a history. It's just it's an interesting website with quite a bit of information on it. America250.org if you haven't checked it out.
0: Speaking of other things that are 250 related, this one, I don't know. This is just whatever. I don't even know this stuff is just crazy to me. So the $100 bill, it's been the largest bill in America for a long time.
1: Yeah. Mm-hmm.
0: Right? They used to have bigger ones, right? Back in the day, back in the like 1800s, early 1900s, they used to have $10,000 bills. Those were the biggest you could get. Now it's a $100 bill until maybe someday soon. Apparently, we're working on a $250 bill
1: mm-hmm.
0: with Trump's face on it.
1: Mm-hmm.
0: The White House is apparently pushing Congress to approve a new $250 bill featuring the president's portrait on the bill. It would require changing a 160-year-old law that prohibits any living person from appearing on U.S. currency. 250, obviously, to match up with the 250th anniversary of America. Trump floating the idea in the last couple of months to celebrate the country's 250th anniversary. The Washington Post said that two of Trump's political appointees at the Treasury pushed staff to start preparing prototypes of the $250 bill with his image on it, but the final call will be in Congress.
7: At present, no living person can be on U.S. currency, and the currency must say, "In God We Trust." Right now, there is proposed legislation to change the first requirement so that a living person, Donald J. Trump, could be on the $250 bill. So it's all up on Capitol Hill. At Treasury, we prepare things in advance, so we have prepared in advance that if the legislation is passed, but we will stick to the law.
0: That is the current U.S. Secretary of the Treasury, Scott Bessent, talking about what they got to do. Obviously, like, look, if this gets voted and passed, they got to kind of be prepared for it. I don't think it's going to happen. Legislation would need a simple majority in the Republican-controlled House of Representatives, mm-hmm. which Trump could probably get. But it would need 60 votes in the Senate, where Republicans hold 53 seats, so that would obviously be a little bit tougher. I don't know if 7 Democrats are going to approve a $250 bill with President Trump's face on it. The top U.S. House Democrat, Hakeem Jeffries, tweeted out after this news came out. He said, "Hard no on the Trump 250 bill. Get over yourself. The July 4th anniversary is not about a wannabe king. It's about celebrating American journey." So we'll see. We got rid of the penny. That was a cost-cutting move, but I don't know if a $250 bill is where we need to be going.
1: Uh-huh. I think I have all of the pennies still.
0: I'll never even have one. I don't even have $250. Where the hell am I going to get that?
1: I was going to say two things. I have all the pennies that are left in circulation, I think, in a coin. You got a few of them.
0: Yeah.
1: And second of all, I think there's been one time in my life where we've paid off the end of a car payment, and we had cash, and it was a number of hundreds, and felt like I was rolling, man. Yeah,
0: I've hit
1: in there,
0: some
1: like,
0: spooky spin jackpots before that have been real good, like a $3,400 one, which is nice, and they give you hundreds because it's easy. But, like, have you ever seen how many, like...
1: And you hold them up to the light and make sure
0: but, like, if you get $3,400 bills, yeah, that's
1: a lot.
0: But it's only 34 bills, you know what I mean? It's still...
1: Couple in front of me the other night at Menards paid for their window air conditioner with $400 in cash, and I was just like, wow. You guys are cool, man.
0: Rich.
1: You didn't even put that on a card. You just paid for it.
0: We'll get to sports in a couple of minutes. Tom wanted to hear some Rammstein this morning, bright and early. Here you go, Tom.

hast. Du hast mich. 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Du hast

0: requested Rammstein for Tom. Texted in this morning. Said, good morning, Brian and Gene. Will you play Du Hast by Rammstein? Have a great weekend. You know what I like about Tom? First of all.
1: Tell me about Tom.
0: I like a lot of things about Tom, to be honest. Now that first of all, one text.
1: Well, it's early. Maybe Tom's got more to say later.
0: We get one text a week from Tom, and it's usually on Friday, and it's usually a request, and it's usually early, right? Get it out the way. There's not a whole litany of text messages.
1: Tom?
0: It is, other than my name, which is an I, not a Y, and that's not any fault of his, it's spelled correctly. There's proper punctuation. Mm-hmm. It's delightful.
1: It's one sentence. How much punctuation could there be?
0: It's so good. It's a succinct text message that it's exactly what I want from people.
1: Okay, Tom.
0: Tom's the man. Love this guy.
1: A++ work, Tom.
0: That's why he gets his song. Some people, they rattle off 8, 9, 10, 12 text messages.
1: I want to hear what they have
0: misspelled.
1: To say.
0: There's no punctuation. I mean, he even capitalizes stuff. It's awesome.
1: Okay.
0: It's a guy who
1: easily
0: got
1: impressed
0: his head on straight.
1: Tom.
0: Easily impressed. In this day and age, people don't spell anything right. They can't even spell favorite anymore. People are idiots.
1: Could be favorat. You don't know.
0: It has nothing. That's not even a word. Brew Crew off last night. They are in Houston tonight to take on the Astros. First of three. 7:10 first pitch. I got done mowing the lawn yesterday. Mm-hmm. I went inside. I cooled off for a minute. I crushed a few candies. And then I put my computer out and I got ready to do some work on the computer. And after I got done, I was like, oh, yeah, the Red Sox game's on. And I was getting ready to make dinner, and I made a rhubarb cake that I'm going to share with you, by the way, that I brought in. Mm-hmm. And I put the Red Sox on, it was 2-2, and then all of a sudden it's 7-2, and I'm like, Jesus Christ.
1: That they were
0: they lost, of course, to the stupid Braves. I mean, whatever. The Braves are a great team. They're the best, one of the best in the league, you know, this year, whatever. I didn't expect them to win, but it was
1: Come on.
0: I had time. The game was on. I was at home, and I invested some, and what a waste of my time. God, they suck. I hope that their plane experiences issues, and they can never fly again, and they just cancel the rest of the season because they're useless. The Red Sox are an absolutely bum-ass, useless team.
1: Okay, let's talk about the Brewers, who aren't.
0: They play tonight against the Astros. In the NBA last night.
1: Thank you.
0: We've got one series left. It's the Spurs and the Thunder. The winner of that will move on to face the Knicks.
2: The biggest blowout of the series by 27 points. The back-to-back MVP will face a Game 7. The Spurs have pulled it off, and there will be a seventh game.
0: Wemby messed around and got a double-double. 28 points, 10 rebounds. Spurs over the Thunder, 118-91. They tie that series up at three games apiece and force a decisive Game 7, which is tomorrow night in Oklahoma City. No games in the NHL tonight, or last night, excuse me, but tonight the Montreal Canadiens are at the Carolina Hurricanes. That game starts at 7 o'clock on TNT and True TV. It's Game 5 with the Hurricanes up 3-1, so they can eliminate Montreal, move on to the finals, where they'll take on the Vegas Golden Knights. Speaking of hockey, Claude Lemieux won the Stanley Cup 4 times during a memorable NHL career, has now died. He's 60, and apparently it was by suicide.
1: I think I saw this. Is that...
0: There's not a ton of information, but this is kind of a... There's obviously going to be some more info here, because the whole scenario is kind of crazy, and you wonder, is it CTE? Is it dementia?
1: What do I even know here?
0: Palm Beach County Sheriff's Office said deputies responded just after 3 in the morning to the scene of an apparent suicide at a furniture store showroom in Lake Park, Florida. Sheriff's Office said the victim was believed to be Claude Lemieux, and said he was found in a rear warehouse by one of his sons. So I don't know if they own this place and he went there and he killed himself in the showroom or in the storeroom or whatever. But 3 days before that suicide, where Claude Lemieux took his own life at the age of 60, he was the Canadiens' torchbearer before the third game of the

0: Eastern Conference Finals at the Bell Center in Montreal. So this guy, and look, you know, mental health, all that's...
1: You're not...
0: Right.
1: But he was doing this big thing.
0: They brought him in. They celebrated him. He did the torch-bearing thing. And then 3 days later, the guy's killing himself in a storeroom. I mean, it's just... It's wild. And last but not least...
1: Yeah, the furniture store was owned by him, by the way.
0: That's kind of what I figured. Giants quarterback Jackson Dart had some splaining to do. Oh. Hey, Lucy, you got some splaining to do. Yeah, they had to have a little team meeting. This is how crazy the world is.
1: And what?
0: This, so I don't know the situation, but somehow they asked Jackson Dart to introduce the president, Donald Trump, at an event.
1: Okay, I'm with you so far.
0: So he goes up on stage and
1: introduces him.
0: And it's a big event. There's a bunch of people and everyone's cheering, and he brings out the president. They shake hands, probably photo op. I don't know, whatever. Well, like, then his teammates start tweeting out, like, bro, what's going on? Or this isn't cool. And, like, so then they have to have an internal team meeting where everybody's got together and discuss their friggin' feelings because somebody's chapped ass because this guy introduced the president at an event. It's wild to me. Giants quarterback Jackson Dart addressing teammates earlier this week during a team meeting to discuss his introduction of the president at an event last week in New York. Sources said that among the topics discussed were keeping things internal and not airing frustrations publicly, a.k.a. if you have a problem with something that I'm doing, let's talk about it man-to-man. Don't put it on Twitter and blast me. Giants second-year outside linebacker Abdul Carter went on Twitter over the weekend after seeing the video of Jackson Dart introducing Trump at an event for former New York Representative Mike Lawler, and apparently not happy with that, and so then they had to get together and have a little team meeting over that. Boy, good way to start training camp. It's like, you got 1,000 guys as part of a football organization. You got to assume a lot of them are going to be pro-Trump and a lot of them are going to be anti-Trump. Just that's why you don't talk politics or religion or any of that crap. Just stay away from it, dude. And if you don't like it, tough. Move on with your day.
1: Don't talk about it. It's my parents' rule.
0: It's crazy to me. Anyways.
1: Back in the day.
0: I will say, though, that, I mean, if you're a quarterback and you got offensive linemen and these guys aren't on the same political side and they find out, next thing you know, you're getting sacked 8 million times, that ain't good. You don't want that. As long as you keep buying them the trucks, right? You got to buy them trucks and watches and stuff.
1: Yeah, the rich get all the rich stuff.
0: All the golf carts.
1: The goodie bags, the gift bags.
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0: Grip it and rip it, baby. While Tiger is flipping every single car in sight, you're shanking balls into the woods and sinking one-foot gimmies. That's right. It's almost time for the 11th annual Talk Birdie to Me charity golf outing at Valley High Golf Club, thanks to River Valley Remodelers. 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

0: Rock Mornings, Brian and Gene. We just watched the, I had seen the first one, but I hadn't seen the second one because it just came out actually not too long ago. But we watched the two Ready or Not movies. Have you seen those?
1: Mm-mm. I don't think so. What is it about?
0: So the first one is about a woman who marries a guy or is going to marry a guy, goes to the family home. They're rich, finds out that they're in a satanic cult. And she has to play a game of hide or seek.
1: Nope, not seen that.
0: And if she survives the night, then she gets her freedom. If she doesn't, then they get to sacrifice her to Satan.
1: Does she get married?
0: Anyways, the second one.
1: Because I'm out.
0: The second one. She obviously lives because they made a second one. And then the second one, the cops show up. After it's right afterwards. So the cops show up and they're like, there's all these dead bodies. What the hell happened? Her sister shows up. They have a tenuous relationship, right? And then they get hunted by a whole new series of people. So they were all right. It wasn't bad. Ready or Not, 1 and 2. We watched them both over the last couple of nights. On HBO today, the premiere of Miss You, Love You, starring Allison Janney as a grieving widow forced to sell her husband's plan her husband's funeral with a stranger after her son sends his assistant instead of showing up himself.
2: So how does this work?
3: My son's assistant being here.
4: It's a very unusual situation.
3: Will you be sitting beside me at the funeral?
4: Well, no. I couldn't.
3: You're doing everything else for Tyler. Why can't you be my son on the day?
4: Well, because I'm no replacement for it.
3: You'd be surprised how low that bar is.
4: Tyler's doing his best.
3: Oh, please. He seems to think he can pass off his responsibility to say goodbye to his stepfather.
2: We turned the spare into an art studio, so you'll have to sleep out here.
4: Sure. Oh.
2: It is a bed.
4: Oh, yeah, no, it's...
2: Or there's the couch.
4: Yeah, oh, no,
2: that is where he died, though, so...
4: Wow,
2: it's
4: okay.
2: It's up to you.
4: No, that's...
2: I'll get sheets.
4: Thanks. Do you want to start a list of things we need to do?
2: I have one.
4: I emptied your dishwasher, and I made some coffee. I'm sorry, I couldn't help myself. I kind of get off on this stuff, and I instantly regret saying get off.
2: My husband made friends here. I made acquaintances. He wants the Beach Boys, God only knows, as people arrive.
5: I'm thinking, 'tis so sweet to trust in Jesus.
2: Mm.
5: It's a big hit.
4: I'm sorry, that's horrible.
0: Miss You, Love You. Movie starring Allison Janney premiering on HBO tonight. Also today on Apple TV, the series premiere of Star City. This is one of these Man in the High Castle type things where it's an alternate reality where if like the Germans had won the World War.
1: Mm-hmm.
0: This is if the Soviets had gotten to the moon first.
6: Get dressed. You're coming with us.
7: Please, whatever's happened, you must know we're good workers.
8: I take this step for my country, for my people. And for the Marxist-Leninist way of life.
9: Chief Designer, you made us the envy of the world, but the KGB is now more concerned than ever what the West might do.
10: The Americans have acquired your plans for the lunar base.
11: It appears that someone in Star City is working for the other side.
0: Star City, a series premiere on Apple TV today, a thriller about the space race set as a cosmonaut training center in an alternate timeline where the Russians were the first to put a man on the moon.
1: Interesting.
0: Saturday night on NBC, you've got Game 7 of the NBA Western Conference Finals. The Oklahoma City Thunder hosting the San Antonio Spurs. Series obviously tied up at 3 apiece. Winner moves on to play the Knicks.
1: Exciting.
0: In the NBA Finals, which start next Wednesday. Also on Sunday night on Netflix, you've got the AFI Life Achievement Award, the 51st annual. And this year, it's a tribute to Eddie Murphy. This guy's getting the AFI Lifetime Achievement Award.
12: This is how you answer a door in my neighborhood.
13: Who is it?
0: Yeah, lengthy career. Lots of documentaries about him. And now he's getting an AFI Lifetime Achievement Award. Sunday night on HBO, the third season finale of Euphoria. Sydney Sweeney getting naked and doing OnlyFans.
1: Mm-hmm.
0: Check, please. I don't know why people have such a problem with that. New in theaters this weekend, Pressure. PG-13 World War II drama. Starring Andrew Scott as a British meteorologist who warns the Allies about two converging storms that could turn D-Day into a disaster. While his American counterpart is saying the opposite, Brendan Fraser is General Eisenhower, who ultimately makes the decision of who to believe. It's called Pressure.
13: Do we have a date yet for the invasion zone?
14: D-Day is in 61 hours from now. This is the largest seaborne invasion in history. Fate of the war, thousands of lives hinge on this. I need a forecast. Churchill tells me you're the best meteorologist in the country.
15: Get me the latest readings from every single base within 2,000 miles of Normandy. The invasion's confirmed for Monday. Monday.
16: Are they all like this?
15: We are faced with a succession of two aggressive storms.
14: Are you absolutely certain?
17: D-Day will be calm and sunny.
15: I couldn't disagree with that more.
0: Pressure.
1: Huh.
0: Rated PG-13.
1: That's an interesting concept.
0: And also in theaters this weekend, rated PG, starring your guy, Nate Bargatze. It's The Breadwinner, where the mom is going on a trip and the dad's got to take care of the kids for a month.
18: Moms have a million things going on. That's why I invented the Starminder.
19: I really think you might have something. I'm going to give you an offer.
20: Running a company's a 24/7 job. What about your husband? Could he take care of the kids?
18: Nate?
20: Wait a second, is he here?
19: What? Yes.
20: Yeah, bring him in.
21: We are moving.
19: Here he comes.
20: What, are you kidding? Are you eating a donut?
21: No garbage can
19: you,
21: out there.
19: You can finish it.
21: No, it's wrong.
20: I'm out of here.
21: I'm out.
20: Your wife is having the moment of her life and you're stuffing your face? You're a bozo.
21: I thought, are you allowed to talk if you're already out?
18: Lori thinks I might have something, but are you sure you can handle this?
21: I'm the top salesman at the dealership. I think I can handle a month alone with the girls. You act like I'm gonna blow the house up.
18: Bye, Dad. The front door is locked.
21: There's a window in the back. We'll crawl through that.
1: Is this just an inept dad, or is this like a Mr. Mom kind of thing?
0: No, like he's the breadwinner, and Mandy Moore plays his wife. She lands a deal on Shark Tank and takes off on a prolonged business trip, so he's got to take care of the daughters for a month. And obviously, he doesn't really know how to dad, because the wife takes care of
1: him. Doesn't know how to, but he probably comes around and learns more about the kids and him and all that.
0: The Breadwinner, rated PG in theaters this weekend. You've also got some new tunes to check out. Lots of it, actually. Lots of new music. Paul McCartney, 20th solo album called The Boys of Dungeon Lane. Available today. He's got Ringo Starr as one of his guests on that album. Your boy Willie dropping his 79th solo album. Didn't he just drop one like a week ago?
1: He did.
0: It's called Dream Chaser. Willie Nelson's 79th solo album.
1: I think it's more than that, isn't it?
0: Coming out today. Solo album. I'm sure there's a million others.
1: I see what you're saying. You know, I get it. Discography has like got a million in it.
0: It's got multiple pages. Shinedown's new album, their eighth album, is called Eight, and that's out today. Also, Dogstar, Keanu Reeves' band, is dropping their fourth album today called All Is Now, which I believe is the name of the title track that we've been spinning every once in a while.
1: It's an interesting whole thing, isn't it? That lineup and their music and the story. And
0: Kiefer Sutherland is also dropping an album, his fourth album called Gray. Apparently, he had to cancel shows, bad ticket sales. So maybe time to hang that up. And Violet Grohl, speaking of rock stars, Dave Grohl, the daughter of Dave Grohl.
1: Yeah.
0: She's dropping her debut album today called Be Sweet to Me. So new music, theaters and movies this weekend. What's on the boob tube? Just got a text from somebody who said, I can't wait for Masters of the Universe next weekend, taking the family. Yeah, the He-Man movie comes out. Also coming out in the month of June is that Disclosure Day movie.
1: Yeah, yes.
0: And apparently people are saying the new trailer that just came out, they're saying that the new trailer is making people believe that this movie is supposed to prep us for an actual Disclosure Day where governments worldwide are going to release alien information.
22: I am much more inclined now than I was when I made Close Encounters to really believe that we're not the only intelligent civilization in the universe. I used to say to myself, wouldn't it be wonderful if all of this turned out to be true? I'm now thinking, wouldn't it be wonderful for people to know all of this is true?
23: Disclosure Day.
1: June 12th.
0: Yeah. Steven Spielberg there in the trailer. And you can hear him talking about, this is the story about us, blah, blah, blah, blah, blah. But people online have big opinions about that. Someone said, the timing of this is definitely not a coincidence. Someone else said, why do I get the idea that this is a soft opening for the actual Disclosure Day? Lots of people sort of chiming in with the same sort of sentiments, saying that the movie itself is a warm-up for what's going to happen in the near future. Look, we're already getting a ton of declassified documents and videos and blurbs and blips. And guys are disappearing that had affiliations with NASA and science projects. And
1: from what I can understand, all the first reactions and all the critics and all the people that have been seeing it are praise for the movie and for Emily Blunt, by the way.
0: Yeah. What do we got? Some Magnolia Park and just a bit. Lots of other stuff to get to. So don't go anywhere.
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3: Here's your local news minute. The Winona County Sheriff's Office said that Elijah McCumber was found safe early on Thursday afternoon. They made the announcement just before 1 p.m. McCumber had been missing since Friday night in a rural part of Winona County. One area town in Minnesota is closing its community swimming pool for the season. The Hoka Swimming Pool was scheduled to open the first week of June, but the city has announced online that the pool would be closed for upgrades, including plans to make the pool more shallow. It's about 14 feet deep right now. It should be around 10 feet, according to plans. The history of how La Crosse breweries used to advertise their beer is the subject of a new exhibition at the La Crosse Area Heritage Center. It's entitled Drink in the Design, La Crosse Beer Advertising. The displays show off many of the ways local breweries promoted their products over the past century and a half. The exhibition is open Friday through Sunday and runs into late October. I'm Brad Williams.
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1: I said my bitch, get ready to go. 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I said my bitch, get ready to go. I said my bitch, get ready to go.

0: Rock Mornings with Brian and Gene. Got a text. Let's see. Not sure the name on this one. Longtime listener, I still have my I Wake Up With Woody t-shirt.
1: That is a long time.
0: That was the first morning show on this radio station many years ago when we switched over to 95.7 The Rock.
1: Does the shirt have, do you wear it? Is it like in a box somewhere?
0: Chuck. The guy's name is Chuck. Chuck is sending a lot of text messages, which is the opposite of Tom. So, Chuck, let's be a little more succinct.
1: Love what Chuck has to say. Tell me all about Chuck.
0: Chuck does have good capitalization and punctuation. I will say that.
1: Thanks, Chuck.
0: I like that. He says, today, after 50 plus years, it's the last time I can say I'm a working man. I know you don't usually play Rush, but I was hoping you could play Working Man.
1: He's retiring?
0: Your station has helped me get through many of those days. I said, congrats on the retirement. I'll do my best. It's a 7-minute song, and it's not anything we normally play.
1: He's retiring today.
0: He said, I remember the first day you were all on the air, and Clarence Stellner was playing polka music, and I was hoping that it wasn't all just a cruel April Fool's joke.
1: It was.
0: Most radio stations just play Into the World as We Know It by REM for 24 hours straight when they flip formats. We flipped formats and went with, were we doing like an Aerosmith giveaway? The mayor was in playing music.
1: Previous to me, but I've heard stories.
0: Also before
1: legendary.
0: My time.
1: Thank you, Chuck. Is Chuck short for Charles, you think? Congratulations, Charles.
0: Chuck then also goes on to talk explicitly about my wife, which also doesn't help his case. He says, tell your super hot wife to stop by the courthouse scanner and I'll sweeten her up for you. I have cupcakes and cookies.
1: Aw, it's his retirement day.
0: I don't need to tell her.
1: Treats.
0: Look, if I know anything about how these things work with the public defender's office and the attorneys and the courthouse,
1: the news will get around.
0: Word gets out when there's sweets. But I'll let her know, Chuck. Thank you. Thanks, Chuck.
1: Happy retirement.
0: Happy retirement, buddy. Enjoy it. Seriously. Don't just fade into Bolivian like Mike Tyson.
1: You know, you got the summer in front of you.
0: Well, take
1: adventures.
0: Look, take some time off and then get a job mowing lawns or whatever.
1: Or something
0: that's brainless, mindless.
1: Volunteer.
0: Time, like whatever. What is it with you in volunteering? Why can't a guy earn a living?
1: He can,
0: God,
1: but he's already done
0: sick.
1: With that.
0: Give his own time to other people.
1: Yeah, they
0: F
1: need
0: that.
1: You. Hunger Task Force, maybe. Stop by. Load some food.
0: Chuck, get paid. That's what life's about.
1: Garden. They need help at the garden.
0: Did you know the month of May is Stroke Awareness Month?
1: I did not.
0: It's a lot of different things. Mental Health Awareness Month, but it's also Stroke Awareness Month. I didn't know that. And there's a barber, actually, in Iowa. His name is Craig Hunt. And he suffered a stroke one day when he was barbering. And because of that, he's now working with the American Heart Association of Iowa, and he's spearheading the Blood Pressures in Barbershops program. It's a statewide effort to bring local nurses into barbershops and take blood pressures for free. The free blood pressure checks are now available at more than 80 locations across the entire state of Iowa because this guy had a stroke while he was cutting some dude's hair and saw the need for blood pressure checks. Maybe guys who aren't going to the doctor on a regular basis.
1: Ding, ding, ding, ding, ding, ding.
0: Don't know what their blood pressure's doing and could be at risk of having a stroke.
2: Had a client in a chair. I was doing a haircut, and I lost movement on the whole left side of my body. So I was, like, scared to death, like, dang, am I going to lose movement? How am I going to work?
3: This served as a really great platform to kind of bring some great education to the community and say, hey, if this could happen to Craig, this could happen to anybody.
0: This is about a decade ago. This guy suffered the stroke. He owns the University Barbershop in Des Moines. And it was just a typical Monday morning, cutting hair. Left side went numb. Next thing you know, dude's having a stroke. Obviously, he has recovered. And now he's working with the American Heart Association in Iowa, spearheading the Blood Pressures in Barbershops program. 80 different barbershops.
1: Very interesting concept.
0: Free blood pressure checks.
1: Catching them where they are.
0: Yeah.
1: To take a look at what's going on under the hood.
0: Much like a lot of things, right? If you want to attract clients or you want to have them be a part of what you're doing, you got to meet them where they are.
1: We both have high blood pressure.
0: Yeah.
1: And recently I found out mine was kind of out of control at the dentist's office because they take it there too.
0: Yep.
1: And I was like, oh, that is high. So you might find out here that you need to look into that.
0: Elsewhere, this is pretty cool. And I don't know if somebody in America is looking at this or what, but the Netherlands is fighting back against cigarette butt littering.
1: By doing what?
0: By turning them into currency. There's a company that's accepting cigarette butts as payment for a plate of food. Small Dutch pancakes, usually eaten with a lot of butter and sugar. Sounds like almost lefse, right?
1: Oh, yeah.
0: The cigarette butts are bucks at a place called the Waste Bar. And the pancakes can be bought for 20 cigarette butts. Drinks are 10. Fruits and candies are 15. They also accept plastic, 15 pieces of plastic.
1: Getting it off the
0: so
1: garbage.
0: So people out there picking up trash, picking up cigarette butts, which obviously are a real problem everywhere. Most common form of plastic waste in the world. Cigarette butts.
1: Mm-hmm.
0: More than 4.5 tons of cigarette butts produced every year. One company accepting them as payment for a plate of Proffert's. I'm not sure. Proffert's? I mean, this is Dutch, so I don't know exactly how I'm pronouncing
1: some
0: that.
1: Some sort of little pancake.
0: Small Dutch pancakes, usually eaten with lots of butter and sugar. But yeah, so they're apparently having people bring those in.
1: And you get a warm pancake meal.
0: And you get a nice meal, maybe a drink, maybe some fruits, maybe some candies. I know that there are programs like that in America where you can
1: turn in garbage
0: and get something for it. Mm-hmm. Cigarette butts, though, they're everywhere, man.
1: I like the bracelets that they make out of the garbage, the plastic that they take out of the oceans. I don't know if you've ever seen those, but there's that company that makes those twisted, beautiful bracelets made out of all of the recycled plastic they take back from the ocean. I love those.
0: Thanks again to Chuck for the text message. We're going to talk about signs that you made it.
1: In life. You've made it in life.
0: We'll talk about that. We're going to talk about mosquitoes later on.
1: Bastard.
0: It's that time, man.
1: Last night.
0: Also, Doc's going to join us to talk NASCAR racing, and we'll get to Bad News Happy Music, so don't go anywhere.
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17: Hello, I'm Lauren Leach, and this is the Lifestyles of the Rich and Famous.
1: Okay, I've made it. This is where you're telling me these are signs that you've made it, but not necessarily made it. Well, like, look, rich and famous.
0: Just... Look, you and I have very different opinions as to what means you made it.
1: Yes.
0: Obviously, a lot of that depends on where you grew up.
1: I was just thinking about that last night.
0: What sort of family you had, what sort of level of income you...
1: What you're comfortable with, yeah.
0: Well, look, you grew up on a farm.
1: I did.
0: Right? So, I didn't. So for you,
1: yes.
0: You know, a successful farm operation with lots of cattle or whatever it is you guys did, corn,
1: well said,
0: lots
1: honey.
0: Of corn.
1: Well,
0: I don't know what your farm was.
1: Yes. Crops and dairy right. cows and stuff right. like that. Yes. And having so a, making it good, from season to season.
0: Having a good summer weather. I mean, like, you could have made it, right? Like, you could have. Mm-hmm. I have no idea what your version of. But like, so every person's different. It doesn't necessarily mean that, oh, they're a millionaire and they have a yacht. I mean, that certainly is a sign that you've made it, but...
1: But that's not the litmus test for everybody. I was just thinking about this last night.
0: I remember when I was a kid, I thought people who had pools were rich. I
1: had to be rich.
0: And I had no idea how much a pool cost. And then when I was like about 16, we got a pool. And I was like, oh, snap.
1: You could have a pool in your backyard and barely be able to put food on your table.
0: Or you could have a pool and it was already there, right? And you had no real investment in it.
1: That's not a test to make sure that you've made it.
0: I'm trying to think.
1: Because you can obviously...
0: Well, and like when you see people with brand new cars, that doesn't necessarily mean that they're able to pay for them. They might have good credit.
1: It absolutely does not mean that.
0: And they're on the razor's edge here when it comes to financial downfall.
1: Overtaxed and overstressed and
0: a lot of these things unfortunately do carry a financial price tag.
1: Oh, they do?
0: Yeah, it very very few of them actually mean anything in terms of who you are as a human being.
1: So it's not like, hey, I've made it because none of my relationships are dramatic anymore. I'm surrounded by, you know, people
0: None of these things are about your personality, about your mental well-being.
1: How happy you are.
0: None of it. None of it. And maybe they didn't add those or ask people those, or maybe people don't think that exponentially. You know, like, what's the sign you made it? Well, I'm in a happy marriage and I've got three good kids.
1: Yes. Right? I have moments where I feel good and I appreciate the things that are going on in my
0: life. I'm able to... work and be happy and have a successful marriage and three kids who are doing well, right? Like,
1: it's none of that stuff.
0: No. And
1: it's not.
0: Again, that's not usually the first thing that comes to mind when you think someone has made it, like a status symbol, right?
1: Well, when you say it first, when you say what's the signs you made it, your immediate goes to.
0: Right. Something, again, of financial
1: value versus. But quickly, I would go to. You know, because you could have all the things in the world and be a completely unhappy person.
0: Stable,
1: and that doesn't mean you made it at all.
0: I would say someone who's, in my opinion now, someone who's made it is someone who's not going to therapy.
1: Got it all figured out.
0: Because they don't need it.
1: Yes.
0: You know what I mean?
1: Yes.
0: Not because they can't afford it or because they're not going, but because I'm good. Life's good.
1: Yes.
0: Honestly. Like, and who is? You're right. Nobody is. Everybody's going to freaking therapy. So a new survey asking people to rank the biggest modern status symbol. So they must have presented people with these options as opposed to allowing them to answer.
1: Status symbols versus, okay, signs you've necessarily made.
0: The number one thing that people say is a sign that you've really made it in life is a high-end watch, like a Rolex or some sort of other watch that has...
1: Don't care at all.
0: I don't wear a watch, so...
1: Don't care at all.
0: A Casio tells the same time as a Rolex.
1: So does my cheap Fitbit.
0: Your generic Walmart brand of Fitbit.
1: Shut up!
0: Another item. This seems... I don't know why this would be so high. Because you can get these at outlet malls now. A luxury handbag.
1: I have zero desire to have one.
0: Well, yeah, because you're not a girl.
1: Like, I got a used one for my daughter this year for Christmas because that was on her, like, off of Poshmark or whatever, a Coach bag, because that was on her Christmas list, and we weren't buying new, I can tell you that.
0: Well, but that was the thing. Back in the day, you could only get a Coach bag if you went to the Coach store. Now there's a Coach outlet. There's also Poshmark and all these other places where Stitch Fix or whatever, you can get them from other girls.
1: Vintage stores and all sorts of,
0: Now, the truly high-end stuff... That only the models in Paris.
1: Flea markets and,
0: flea market.
1: But I mean, seriously.
0: Where did you get your Chanel purse? Oh, I got it at a flea market.
1: Oh, my God. My friend just got a Gucci belt at a flea market.
0: Another sign that you really made it, according to a new survey, is the latest iPhone. The people who buy them every time they're new, those people are idiots. Like, if you're...
1: That is what they like to spend their money on, and they're into tech, so that's their jam.
0: The tech can't change that much. It can't change that much.
1: That's important.
0: Yes, I can, and I did, and I will, and I will continue to do so. People who do that are idiots. This was, for me, when I was a kid growing up, similar to the pool, some sort of hot tub sauna, sort of that sort of relaxation thing. You know what I mean?
1: That's on there?
0: Yeah, and at-home sauna comes in at number 4. So this is one of those things where you go in and the wood and the rocks and the
1: water.
0: Dude,
1: you know what I don't want to do? Go into a tiny room and be real freaking hot. Never. Hate it. Hate saunas.
0: Next up is the hot tub pool. I will tell you now that we've owned a hot tub. It's not a status symbol. It just means I'm in more debt.
1: Yeah, you have.
0: I will say a swim spa, one of the big ass swim spas, would be more of a status because those are
1: clean it, put chemicals in it.
0: So much work. If you can afford to pay the company to come over and do it on a weekly basis,
1: not as much work as a pool.
0: No. Oh. But what I'm saying is, like, if you've got one of those items and you're not physically taking care of it, you're paying a company to take. That's made it for me. Another item on the list, designer shoes.
1: This is all crap I don't care about.
0: This is actually a good one. This is a good one because this is something that we've all dealt with, right? Buying a house and you're looking around. What's one thing that you've always wanted, even as Jean, who's not really a girl?
1: Yeah.
0: A walk-in closet. A big, giant walk-in closet with shelves and hooks and room for everything. A walk-in closet comes in at number 7, a sign that you have made it. I mean, you go to somebody's house and you see the wall, and you're like, damn.
1: Oh, I know. That's
0: damn,
1: like a
0: dude.
1: Room that's bigger than my bathroom.
0: Yes, and you're like, God, can you imagine I could put all this stuff in here and have room for other stuff?
1: I would just like one that isn't shared with my, where I have the top shelf, rack, and he has the bottom, and then every season we have to take everything up to the attic and bring everything back down because it's only this, just a little bit bigger than
0: that.
1: But
0: you know, when you're looking at houses online that are for sale and you see those big closets.
1: Well, if they call it a master suite and it's got the walk-in closet and its own bathroom and what do they call that? Master, whatever. Yeah, I'm always like, oh, wow, what's that like?
0: I guess I've made it because also on the list is a backyard with an outdoor kitchen.
1: Yep.
0: We've got a sink and we've got a grill and there's a space for a fridge, which we haven't purchased yet, but... We have the
1: outdoor cooking space.
0: But that I didn't put that there. That was with the house when we bought it. So outdoor pizza oven also in the top 20.
1: Part of the kitchen thing.
0: One of them big. I mean, we have friends in Eau Claire.
1: A lot of people have those.
0: I'm talking
1: egg?
0: The big one. The big
1: Are you
0: one.
1: Talking about the
0: no, no, no,
1: egg?
0: Not the egg. The big pizza oven like you see in the restaurants. Not like
1: with a chimney.
0: Yes. Not like one of the tabletop ones. Also in the list are high-end wine fridges. Fancy exercise bikes.
1: Like a Peloton.
0: Yeah.
1: Ensuite. That's what they're doing. This is my ensuite.
0: Top signs that you made it. Big walk-in closet.
1: How to design a master, great master suite.
0: None of the things on the list were,
1: None of those.
0: Were in relation to your actual personality, what kind of a human being you are.
1: Yes.
0: How your family's doing.
1: Yeah. That you've your moved health, past blaming your parents health. For everything, and now you've accepted who
0: What's
1: they are.
0: What's wrong with blaming them? They're, that's their fault.
1: What?
0: They did it, man.
1: Now you've just accepted it for what you did.
0: Nothing you can do at this point.
1: It's back to the therapy thing.
0: It's too late. Too late. Too late. Rock Mornings, Brian and Gene, AC/DC.

0: Got a text from, not quite sure who this is. They didn't put a name on here, but just finished building an apartment building on the river. Seeing people out on their boats at 7 a.m. on a Tuesday morning seems like a pretty good sign that they made it.
1: Yeah, there was none of that about free time or any of that in your list. It was all about things, really.
0: Well, and again, this, it sounds like the survey gave them a list of things to quantify as opposed to a free open-end question where they said, what is this something that you've, you know, but yeah, well, having a boat for people who don't have a boat. I mean, living on the river is a dream that I have for living on water somewhere. So, yeah, I hear you. The Enhanced Games just took place last weekend.
1: And it was unimpressive, wasn't
0: it? Kind of, yeah. Now, it doesn't mean that everybody was roided up.
1: Means
0: it just means they legally were allowed to be.
1: Yes.
0: And only one world record was broken, and it was by a person that wasn't enhanced. They were going straight. They were clean.
1: Isn't that interesting?
0: So the Enhanced Games are upping the ante. The organizers of the Enhanced Games said yesterday they'll offer a $10 million bonus to any man who's able to break Usain Bolt's 100-meter world record at the upcoming 2027 Enhanced Games, sharply increasing the financial stakes for the very controversial and drug-friendly competition. The Enhanced Games said the prize would go to the winner of the men's 100-meter final if he runs faster than Usain Bolt's 9.58 seconds, the time that he set in Berlin back in 2009, which is viewed as one of the most untouchable marks in the sports. The announcement following the inaugural Enhanced Games, which were held on Sunday in Vegas, athletes producing only one swimming world record along with 21 personal bests. So it's not like these people weren't doing really well. They just weren't breaking world records. A Greek swimmer named Christian blah, blah, blah, blah, won the 50-meter freestyle with a time of 20.81 seconds and earned a total of $1.5 million, the largest single payout in swimming history. But now they're upping the ante to $10 million, and it's only in the 100-meter race there for men.
1: Yeah, 42 athletes juiced with a suite of steroids, stimulants, human growth hormones, testosterone, and a few other things that were banned by the World Anti-Doping Agency. By the way, they say 90% of the athletes were on at least one, lots of them multiple. When asking athletes what they're on, a lot of them said, I'm sorry, I'm preferring not to talk about
0: It had to be legally prescribed by a doctor. It wasn't like they could just go, you know, allegedly, it wasn't like they could just go down the street and get it in an alleyway.
1: But 90% of the athletes were on at least one of the drugs that were allowed. And, you know, they weren't breaking the rules. They were allowed in these games, but at least one, that's 90% of the athletes.
0: The Brew Crew off last night. They'll be in Houston tonight for the first of three against the Astros. That's a 7:10 first pitch. Spurs over the Thunder last night, forcing a Game 7, which will be tomorrow night on NBC. No games in the NHL last night, but tonight you've got Montreal, Carolina, 7 o'clock on TNT and True TV. That's Game 5 of that series with the Hurricanes up 3-1. 2311 racing employee Ivana

0: Powell, I think is how you pronounce her name, has been indefinitely suspended by NASCAR after she allegedly hit someone while driving a golf cart before the Coca-Cola 600 in Charlotte last weekend. Sounds like it was a 77-year-old guy, and he suffered some pretty severe injuries, and I guess it was intentional. Howell arrested, charged with a felony assault with a deadly weapon, leading to serious injury following the incident. Happened hours before the race. She had a court appearance on Tuesday. Her next court appearance will be on June 16th. She posted the $125,000 bond. According to her LinkedIn page,
1: on purpose?
0: She's a senior account manager for 2311, the team that's co-owned by Denny Hamlin and Michael Jordan. So this is a woman who's not involved on the track, right? Not a tire changer, not a jackman, not
1: a can.
0: You know, the can, you know, the catch can guy. She's just some accountant lady.
1: And on the team, but not necessarily
0: part
1: on
0: of the
1: company.
0: Car. But yeah, we'll get more info about this situation from Doc when we talk to him next hour with NASCAR, but crazy. Suspended indefinitely. Speaking of getting suspended, a youth baseball incident that went viral has now resulted in some serious discipline. The coach who allegedly instructed his own 11-year-old son to throw a baseball into the opposing team's dugout has been given a lifetime suspension by the United States Specialty Sports Association, which sanctioned the travel ball tournament where the incident took place. The coach's son, who was pitching at the time that he threw the ball into the opposing team's dugout during the tournament on Memorial Day weekend in Kansas City, has also been suspended for 5 years. This happened during a game between a team from Oklahoma and a team from Nebraska featuring players age 11 and younger. We're talking about children. Not talking about seniors in high school. We're talking about little kids. National attention, the video showing part of what happened circulating all over social media. The coach suspended for life. His name, Michael Riles.
1: Did they say what the point was? I mean, did they just get angry?
0: The kid's name is not published because he's a minor, but obviously if it's the guy's son, you can probably do a dive and figure out who it is. But the head coach there in Oklahoma got his ass suspended for life for telling his kid to throw a pitch directly into the opposing team's dugout. Crazy. Some good sportsmanship there. It's good coaching. What are you thinking, dude?
1: I don't know how you can get wrapped up in a game with 8-year-old, 9-year-old kids.
0: What if they had their, like...
1: I've sat on the bleachers for years.
0: Hold on, let me finish.
1: It's not that great.
0: What if they, all the kids brought the stuff from their bedroom and had it, like, in the stands where you're supposed to sit and you have to, like, weave and wind and bob to get to your seat?
1: You're kinda trying,
0: like,
1: to make a...
0: Kind of like your basement right now with your daughter and her boyfriend.
1: Analogy between the junk that's in my house right now.
0: I'm
1: holding it together right now quite well, actually.
0: Yeah, it looks like it.
1: Yeah, I am. My garage is full of stuff. My basement's full of stuff. I, on
0: AKA
1: top of that, decided
0: stuff.
1: To remodel the back porch at the same time, so that my house is full of stuff.
0: So, and your life is so insane. I don't know how you do it.
1: I'm good. I'm good. But it's just, there's a lot of things out of place right now, and I'm handling it. I'm proud of myself for the way I've been able to handle it.
0: If I was one of your other kids, I would do everything in my power if I was one of your other kids to make it worse.
1: To move things around.
0: If I was Grace, I'd be like, Mom, I had a problem at the apartment.
1: There's a cat that doesn't live with us now.
0: If I was H-Man, I'd be like, hey, Mom, I got a flood in my apartment. I got to come stay with you. I'm bringing a bunch of stuff.
1: Well, two of his friends are coming from South Carolina on Monday for a week.
0: Yeah. It's getting worse.
1: It's just fine. I love it.
0: Right.
1: A lot of noise under one roof.
0: We'll talk racing with Doc in just a bit. It's also bad news, happy music. Don't go anywhere.
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9: 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This Memorial Day, remember, we aren't just Democrats or Republicans, we're Americans. And that's because of the brave men and women who serve and have served our country. And that's why this message was paid for by friends of Steve Doyle.
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0: Hailstorm, Like a Woman Can, Rockfest music from Hailstorm. Looking forward to seeing them at Rockfest, along with everybody else, man. Body Count. BC's in the house. I got a Body Count jacket that I got for Christmas years ago. I'm going to bring that with me, see if I can get
1: like
0: it autographed.
1: A jean jacket or like a members only jacket or
0: it's
1: what?
0: It's like a Dickies jacket, like a work jacket.
1: Uh-huh.
0: One of those like, not a Carhartt, not thick like that, but more like a canvas, I guess.
1: Autographed, get that autographed.
0: Oh, yeah.
1: Silver Sharpie or something.
0: Hell yeah. If I get Ice-T to put the old John Hancock on there, boy, get that framed.
1: That would be on the shadow box in the man cave.
0: Gojira, Biscuits, Body Counts, Machine Head, Hatebreed, ICP, just so many others.
1: Mm-hmm.
0: Rock-Fest.com. And make sure when you go to Rockfest this summer, you come down the hill and you say hi. We're going to be hanging out in the booth like we always do. Probably have some giveaways, chances for you to win pit passes, meet and greet passes. Maybe a chance to get upgraded for next year.
1: Well, you don't really know. It's a surprise. And then all of a sudden, bang, I can hook you up. So make sure you stop by and say hi if you're headed to Cadott.
0: What's your go-to method for warding off mosquitoes in your backyard?
1: You know what? I wanted to talk about this because I saw these new, I don't know, they're not lanterns, but I was wondering if people have had luck with those.
0: So we have a giant, have a giant bug zapper, one of the big purple ones that's in our, it hangs from our pergola in the middle, right above the table where we sit.
1: So like a zapper.
0: Yeah. And I love that thing. Cause it's got so much nostalgia. Cause when I was a kid growing up and we went to camp, Westward Shores on Ospie Lake in New Hampshire, every couple of, campsites, you'd hear one of the and all night long, zzz, zzz, and they just had that buzzing sound. And so I just have a lot of nostalgia. So I got one of those. Obviously, there's the citronella candles, which you can burn. I feel like those don't do any good. You can have one of those electronic fly swatters. We were at a party, a graduation party a couple weekends ago, and everyone was trying to touch each other with the zapper paddle.
1: Well, that's just good fun.
0: Good time fun. But you can still kill some bugs with those things.
1: So I have a citronella every year. I get a citronella plant.
0: Okay.
1: So, and it flowers. It looks like a plant, which is, it's twofer, right? But literally, if you just rub the leaves like this and kind of rough it up, I mean, you can smell. It releases a smell of the citronella candles.
0: Fragrance.
1: And you can set it next to you on the table or next to your legs. I was wondering about those Thermacell patio shield mosquito repellers, if anybody has those and they work. There's a bunch of different brands.
0: Is that the one that's in a circle and you burn it and it kind of smokes?
1: No, you don't burn it. Okay. That's the thing that's nice about it.
0: Well, I know some people have like a dish soap and like lime juice mix or something like that, or
1: lavender,
0: a flat soda or
1: I've
0: something like that.
1: I've done a lot of those different
0: and
1: kinds
0: pour
1: of...
0: pour it around?
1: Yep, in a dish and those work. I know that there's the Avon Skin So Soft,
0: yeah,
1: I think
0: that's
1: it
0: another,
1: is.
0: That was what I was kind of was talking about, was more... Not so much like the external things, the things that you're putting on your body. So do you use like a bug spray in the backyard when you're back there?
1: Yes.
0: What do you use?
1: I think it's like it's the unscented family off, I think it is.
0: Okay.
1: So it's like it's not the deep woods with DEET. It's like a softer, less smelly one like that.
0: The reason I bring this up is because apparently the bugs are getting too strong for the DEET. The DEET is the most popular, right? The most prevalent.
1: Well, it's strong.
0: Right, and it's in a lot of different products, right? So new research, however, shows that mosquitoes can actually learn to love the presence of DEET, one of the most common insect repellents. Scientists conducting lab experiments, where they successfully reversed the mosquito's aversion to the chemical and even made them more willing to approach humans that were actually wearing the DEET.
1: So like an aphrodisiac?
0: Instead of being...
1: Come along over here.
0: Yeah.
1: I'm wearing the DEET.
0: It sounds like the problem is if you're using too much of the DEET. So like one of those guys that bathes themselves in Axe body spray, which is too much. Overusing a medication can make it less effective. Kind of the similar aspect there.
1: Mm-hmm.
0: Researchers in the study able to condition mosquitoes to associate blood meals with DEET so that when they're hungry, they immediately sought out the smell of it. Right, so where's the DEET? I know there's blood there. I'm gonna go there.
1: Because these two smells go together, the blood and the DEET, they're connected.
0: They even seemed to prefer the DEET treated arm to an unsprayed arm. Possible real world situation is a mosquito biting someone who applied DEET a long time ago. If the amount of DEET is low, it's possible a mosquito is still able to bite and learn the association between DEET and the possibility of obtaining a blood meal.
1: This and
0: is
1: they like, transfer that knowledge from their little tiny stupid brain from one generation to another?
0: They're in a lab and they're testing them. But this is like a Pavlov's dog thing, right? Now, you don't need to worry about the DEET attracting mosquitoes to you, but one researcher said it is still the gold standard of mosquito repellents. Our work is important to carefully read the manufacturer's recommendations regarding dosage and application frequency to keep these products as effective as possible. So, yeah, if you're just going crazy spraying the DEET, it may have a negative effect.
1: Some of the other plants besides the citronella I was telling you about, which we have, that rosemary, which so if you grow that in your garden, it happens to be by where you sit, lemon balm, lavender, catnip, if you're growing it for your kitty cats. Garlic, eucalyptus, those are all also scents that they hate as well. If you're trying to go with plants as your repellent, but yeah, these thermal shield, so they look like that, and it like releases a scent versus a fire or whatever. So I was wondering if those are effective.
0: I don't know, man. If you got those, what are the ones you plug in? They got the little blue light behind
1: them?
0: Yes,
1: no plug-in, though. I don't want anything because it's... I can plug some of those in or something.
0: Yeah, but if you've got an outlet back there, you plug in one of those bad boys.
1: No, I'm looking
0: those
1: for
0: things
1: something.
0: Work. Somebody did... Krista texted in and said, yes, they work, Gene. Swear by them, the thermocells.
1: Excellent. Thanks for the information. But yeah, trying with the plants and things like that as well.
0: Stu texted in and said, who allows this devil's work? Quit effing with Mother Nature. You just want to be out there getting bit by bugs?
1: Oh, I see.
0: This guy's going au naturel. I don't want to be on my patio enjoying beverages and music and getting bit by bugs constantly. I could do that inside without being bit by bugs. Have added those selective hearings too. Way to go. Good on you, bud. Sarge also texting us saying, I actually like to use Buggins with...
1: Yeah, I like Buggins too.
0: And without DEET.
1: Yeah, Buggins is good too. Especially if it's also there's a lot of gnats in addition to the skeets.
0: Well, and now there's obviously companies that come around and they can spray your yard and all that crap.
1: Oh, there's a ton of different things you can do. Tons.
0: But maybe be careful with the application of the DEET. Don't go too overboard with it.
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3: Here's your local news minute. The Winona County Sheriff's Office said that Elijah McCumber was found safe early on Thursday afternoon. They made the announcement just before 1 p.m. McCumber had been missing since Friday night in a rural part of Winona County. One area town in Minnesota is closing its community swimming pool for the season. The Hoka Swimming Pool was scheduled to open the first week of June, but the city has announced online that the pool would be closed for upgrades, including plans to make the pool more shallow. It's about 14 feet deep right now. It should be around 10 feet, according to plans. The history of how La Crosse breweries used to advertise their beer is the subject of a new exhibition at the La Crosse Area Heritage Center. It's entitled Drink in the Design, La Crosse Beer Advertising. The displays show off many of the ways local breweries promoted their products over the past century and a half. The exhibition is open Friday through Sunday and runs into late October. I'm Brad Williams.
4: 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Okay, I'm not going to sing.
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0: WWE superstar, or former WWE superstar, Hornswoggle is 40. His real name is Dylan Mark Postal. He's short guy. Hornswoggle.
1: Hornswoggle. Got it.
0: Turning 50 today is the original drummer for Papa Roach. His name is David Buckner. He was with the band for a couple of years and made a couple albums and then left and sued the band and didn't go so well. David Buckner, former drummer for Papa Roach, 50 years young today. One of the Spices is turning 51. I'll tell you what I want, what I really, really want. Don't tell me what you want, what you really, really want. I wanna really, really wanna Mel B, a.k.a. Scary Spice, 51 years young today. One of the Oasis brothers is celebrating his birthday today. That would be Noel Gallagher. Because maybe you're gonna be the one that saves me. Did most of the songwriting for the band. He's 59 years young, Noel Gallagher. And his brother getting back together and making a bazillion dollars.
1: They did make a bazillion dollars. And did we think that tour was going to happen to its fruition? We didn't, and
0: no,
1: it did.
0: But it did. Mm-hmm. Seemed like they buried the hatchet and...
1: A bazillion dollars will do that.
0: Yeah. Lisa Welchel is 63. She played Blair on The Facts of Life. You know what happens when you take the good, you take the bad, Gene. You take them both, and there
1: you have the facts of life. The facts of life. The facts of
0: life. There's a time you gotta grow. You grow, and now you know about the facts of life, Gene.
1: Is that how you know?
0: Yep.

0: Unlike the Different Strokes where you're supposed to get along with everybody. The facts
1: you didn't
0: life,
1: know well, that. You just...
0: Stupid.
1: Reheard it. Reheard lyrics.
0: Lisa Welchel, 63. Also turning 63 today is a former singer for Iron Maiden, Blaze Bailey, who sang for Iron Maiden from 94 to 99. 63. I'm assuming he's going to be there when they get inducted. Do they bring everybody? She turned 65 years young. She prefers the touch of a lady, and she wants you to come to her window. Melissa Etheridge, 65 years young today. Annette Bening, who's in that new movie, Miss You, Love You. Or no, is that Allison Janney? That's Allison Janney. I got my older actresses wrong. Annette Bening, 68. She was in, what was that movie? The bag. The movie with the bag.
1: I won't be able to help you there.
0: The movie with the bag blowing in the wind.
1: She's American
0: Kevin
1: Beauty.
0: Kevin Spacey, American Beauty. There you go. John Hinckley, the guy who shot President Reagan, did it for Jodie Foster. He's 71 years young today. And the guy who used to be in Oingo Boingo and then decided he wanted to produce the scores for a butt ton of movies, Danny Elfman, is 73. He did the score for Beetlejuice, Batman, Sleepy Hollow, Mission Impossible, Men in Black, Spy Kids, Spider-Man, Alice in Wonderland, Dark Shadows, and a whole ton of others. That's musical talent right there, Gene. Danny Elfman, 73.
1: It's always those guys, two guys and gals, who do soundtracks who, like, they don't do one. They do, like, 57 just bangers, you know?
0: Yeah, John Williams, obviously. Yeah. The bass player for Toto, the former bass player, I should say, Mike Porcaro, was born on this day in 1955. He died in 2015, had Lou Gehrig's disease. Toto bass player Mike Porcaro would have been celebrating a birthday today, but he died in 2015. The former president, JFK, was born on this day in 1917. He was the 35th president.
2: And so, my fellow Americans, ask not what your country can do for you. Ask what you can do for your country.
1: I was going to ask you, because we're going to Boston and the Cave this summer for our
0: gotta
1: vacation. Is the library cool on the Cave?
0: Always. Well, look, if you're into American history, and if your son is into it, as you say, he is with the Freedom Trail and all that stuff, then you should go to the there's a ton of JFK stuff on the island, obviously. On
1: the
0: Cape
1: library
0: Cod.
1: Looked like the big one. I don't know.
0: The library is just outside of Boston, but there each city, like if you go down to the Cape, almost every city
1: has a JFK thing.
0: Yeah, because they obviously had a summer home there, and the Cape, you know, the compound is down there, and you can take a boat to see it and all that stuff. But every little town has probably got some sort of JFK thing. And I mean, the Cape is not very big, so they were everywhere, you know. But JFK, born on this day in 1917, died, of course, in November of 1963. And Bob Hope, the legendary Bob Hope, born on this day in 1903 and died 100 years later in 2003. Today, by the way, happens to be Mount Everest Day. And the reason for that is because on this day,
1: go climb a mountain,
0: in 1953, just 73 years ago, Sir Edmund Hillary of New Zealand, along with his Sherpa from Nepal, became the first climbers to reach the top of Mount Everest.
1: You're not mounting that thing.
0: Yes, you are mounting that thing, Gene. They mounted it. When they got to the top, he said, now how do we get down? Now everybody's doing it. They got lines and stairs and trash and dead bodies and all sorts of stuff.
1: Is that a leg sticking onto the snow over there?
0: But just 73 years ago, we got on top of the mountain for the first time.
1: You mounted correctly.
0: 84, 42 years ago today. After the tumultuous relationship with Ike Turner came to an end, Tina Turner said, hey, I still have a lot of talent, and here it is. As she released her big comeback album, Private Dancer, featuring the title track.
3: I'm your private dancer, a dancer for money. Do what you want me to do.
0: That's the kind of dancer you want, Gene, the dancer that does what you want him to do. Also on that album, What's Love Got to Do with It and Better Be Good to Me. Massive hit for Tina Turner.
1: Mm-hmm.
0: 1992, the first of the two Sister Act movies in theaters. Whoopi Goldberg as a Vegas showgirl hiding out in a nunnery, right? Is that the deal?
1: I barely remember it, but yes.
0: I remember the second one because Donna and I went to see it with some girls that we were dating at the time. And in the movie, one of the nuns was given a sex ed class. And the kids were all like, "What does a nun know about sex?" And the nun goes, "You don't have to bite the donut to know that it's sweet." And Donut and I just looked at each other because his nickname was Donut. It was very funny.
1: And you're like, this night's going to get turned up here later on.
0: Well, for me it did. Because Donut's girlfriend's mom like came in wondering where she was, like in the middle of the movie. I was like, "What are you doing here in this?" Yeah. Oh, yeah. It was a scene, man. 17 years ago. This movie is 17 years old.
4: "He is a good and smart master, and he made me this collar so that I may talk. Squirrel! My master is good and smart."
5: "It's not possible."
4: "Oh, it is, because my master is smart."
0: Yeah, Pixar's Up is 17 years old. It came out in 09.
1: I guess I believe that because I took Henry when he was little, and I cried and cried and cried.
0: They killed the wife right at the beginning.
1: I cried, and he's looking at me in the theater eating his popcorn like, are you going to be okay?
0: 16 years ago today, 2010, Dennis Hopper, the legendary Dennis Hopper, lost his battle with prostate cancer. He was 74 years old.
6: Pop quiz, hot shot. There's a bomb on a bus.
0: Yeah, I'm taller. Dennis Hopper, dead on the on this day 10 years ago. Well, 16 years ago, excuse me. And 9 years ago, 2015, Betsy Palmer, who played Jason Voorhees' mom in the first Friday the 13th movie, passed away at the age of 88.
7: "Well, I'm Mrs. Voorhees, an old friend of the Christies.
8: Steve should never have opened this place again. 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
9: Did you know that a young boy drowned?
8: 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They were making love while that young boy drowned.
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8: He was my son.
7: You see, Jason was my son. And today is his birthday."
0: Hell yeah. Stuff that happened on May 29th, along with some birthdays. 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
0: Fridays at about 8:15 during the NASCAR season, we're joined on the phone by the one and only mid-pack legend, Mr. Technicality, Car 54, Billy Doc Niles, a.k.a. Captain Retirement, a.k.a. hashtag Mr. Fister, a.k.a. hashtag this guy.
16: Happy July.
0: It's Happy Memorial Day, and it was like Monday. Hashtag this guy.
17: I'm kind of anal.
0: That's what all the guys at the campground say. Hashtag this guy.
16: You're getting a thrill by listening to Bill.
1: Sweetheart.
0: Hashtag this guy.
16: He gets to stay on the box.
0: Yeah, maybe. Let's see. Clean that bathroom. Hashtag this guy.
16: Gonna have to come from the back.
0: If I, you know, then that's where I'm coming from. Hashtag this guy.
16: Gonna be a big one for them.
0: That's what she said. Hashtag this guy.
16: He could be coming from your backyard.
0: Oh, coming from all the back places, Gene. Hashtag this guy.
16: A lot of beating and banging.
0: Sounds like a good weekend at the new camper. Hashtag this guy.
17: Nothing says you can't slip one in without saying anything.
1: Oh, you should ask, Doc. Sneaky. You should for Pete. Sure ask.
0: Hashtag this guy.
16: First day with the new tongue.
0: Oh. Practice, practice, practice. Hashtag this guy.
16: God damn, I'm going too fast.
1: Never. Mid-pack legend.
0: Hashtag this guy.
16: He sees her. He doesn't have time to turn away from her. Blast her in the rear end.
0: Yeah. He didn't have time to turn away. That's why he got run over by that golf cart. Hashtag this guy.
17: I do this in the truck every week, too.
0: Oh, cranky my wanky. Hashtag this guy.
17: Whoa, what am I touching here?
1: Whoa, what are you touching here, Doc?
16: I am touching my official Mid-Pack Legend tribute t-shirt, which you can also have if you go to BigMuddyTees.com. And when you purchase a t-shirt, $5 goes to the Rock Foundation.
1: Nice.
0: Very nice.
1: Thank you.
0: Doc, a couple of news items. Obviously, the big news is still the passing of Kyle Busch. I thought they did an amazing emotional job. So many people being a part of everything that happened, whether it was Kyle laying down the flowers on the eighth on the infield, Bubba Wallace obviously taking a moment, the wife and the kids being there, and the emotional speeches and all of the pre-recorded stuff that they aired before the race. But now we're getting some more news after the coroner's report came out about the pneumonia.
1: Tell me more.
16: Yeah, so first off, get off Bubba Wallace's ass. I mean, Kyle Busch was very instrumental in bringing that man up through the ranks. So it's not some pub grab like some of you a-holes think it is. The guy is very emotional about losing his friend. So, you know, give the guy some slack for this part. But, yeah, according to The Athletic, they got a hold of the death certificate. And he had bacterial pneumonia for weeks or even days, and his severe sinus infection likely went into his body. A doctor who spoke about the details said he had severe pneumonia that turned into sepsis. It's something that is extremely rare, especially in a young, healthy adult. I mean, he'd been ill for weeks, and reporting a sinus infection and a severe cough. According to the doctor, young, healthy adults, in their 40s, there's like a 1% chance, like less than a 1% chance of this turning into what it turned into for him. There's a 4% mortality rate for people in their 60s. And then when you get into your older ages, 25% chance. So this is obviously something if they could have caught it, he'd still be with us today. But it's it's something like this, you know, it can start as a viral infection and by, you know, turn into a bacterial superinfection and often an aggressive staphylococcal or streptococcal bacteria. So it's a very, very sad situation. You talked about the opening ceremonies last week. It was extremely emotional. How about the cool move, Kyle Larson's kid coming up and hugging Braxton Bush?
1: No, it's just
16: that was a pretty cool move. So,
1: have you ever had pneumonia?
16: Yeah, it was very emotional. And
0: you can get real sick from it real fast.
16: Yeah, I've had
1: I just can't believe he was able to function.
16: The hard part.
1: Weeks, you know.
16: Yeah, I've had it a couple of times. It is not fun, trust me.
0: Well, and then you couple that with getting into a NASCAR and all the G-force and everything else that it does. Sorry, Doc. There must be a little bit of a delay, but just, you know, taking that pneumonia and coupling it with being in the race car and the G-force and everything else that goes on in there.
1: I'm surprised he could be practicing and wasn't, like, laid out sick at home in bed. Doc?
16: Yeah, we get. Are you still? Yeah. Hello.
1: Hi.
16: Yeah, we got about a half a second delay here.
1: Yeah,
16: so
1: go ahead.
16: So anyhow, Austin Hill will remain in the 33 car for the foreseeable future. Every week, NASCAR releases its penalty report, you know, with the fines and suspensions from previous weeks. And there was a strange hit this week. 2311 senior account manager Vanna Howell has been suspended indefinitely by NASCAR for a conduct violation after she was arrested and charged with assault with a deadly weapon and inflicting serious injury. According to the reports, a 35-year-old Howell struck a 77-year-old man with her golf cart Saturday, causing severe lacerations and injuries. No details have been released on what caused her to do this, and 2311 has yet to release a statement on the incident. NASCAR this week is at the Nashville Super Speedway. It's a 1.33-mile concrete oval with 14-degree banking. Ryan Blaney won this race last year. Chase Briscoe set the qualifying record last year at 164.3 miles an hour. Excuse me. Fantasy experts, they like Larson, Hamlin, and Chastain. When I filled mine out last night, Byron, Elliott, Blaney, and Bell, guys who are good on these intermediate tracks. VegasInsider.com via the BetMGM app brings us our odds this week. Hamlin at +375, Reddick at +625, Bell at +650, Blaney at +725, Larson at +825. Hey, Red Cedar Speedway fans, we are just 5 days away from the High Limit Sprint Car Racing Series coming to town, featuring current NASCAR Cup champion Kyle Larson. Also scheduled to appear are defending race winner and series champion Rico Abreu, former NASCAR Cup star Casey Kane, and current series point leader Aaron Reutzel. You can purchase your tickets online at the Red Cedar Speedway website. And if you remember last year, this bad boy sold out, so get your tickets early. Now, I jumped the gun last week because I wasn't looking at dates. My fault, Red Cedar was idle last week. So we're going to repeat what we said last week. It is military night at Red Cedar Speedway tonight. 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That is two great County Materials locations celebrating 80 years of serving Western Wisconsin. And speaking of serving 80 years plus, if you're at La Crosse tomorrow night, stop by that big super broom, that gold truck with the big super broom on it. That's my dad, Mike Niles, who's driving that. He's going to be 84 years old tomorrow. Pop in and wish him a happy birthday. That is this week's Race Report.
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1: And sprinkle in some hashtag Florida man for flavor.
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1: It's bad news.
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12: Let's rock.
13: You know, when some relationships come to an end, one person might utter, well, if I can't have you, nobody can. And that's terrifying.
14: That is absolutely terrifying.
13: This is terrifying, but not that bad. A relationship came to an end or was coming to an end, and the guy said, well, if I can't have you, then you can't have the house either.
14: Did you burn it down?
13: No, he took an excavator to it.
14: Oh, he knocked it down.
13: A 48-year-old man in Pennsylvania named Eric... something or other. P-I-E-R-W-S-Z-A. Pierjwa.
14: I don't think that's really thought all the way through, though, because then you don't have a house.
13: So apparently he came home on, well, it looks like a really big house. They may have a second house or a third. It looks like they're pretty well-to-do. Came home on Tuesday after drinking all night. Wife, obviously, not very happy with that whole situation. Might be an ongoing problem for them. Told Eric that the marriage was over. They got into a fight, yelling at one another, screaming and yelling. He said, quote, if it's over... then I'm going to tear the house down.
15: You never know what people are thinking today. It's an unfortunate incident, I will say, for all involved. And, you know, hopefully it's an isolated incident. There's no other ones in the future. His wife and two children were in the home when he started to demolish the home.
14: Were?
15: Prior to the officers getting on scene, they were notified that he had fled in a vehicle. Officers had reached out via phone, and later in the day, around 1 o'clock, he did turn himself into our department.
13: Now, I don't know if he rented this excavator, if he just had it in the backyard, if they were working on
14: a construction company or something.
13: But he went outside drunk after getting into a fight with his wife, got into the excavator, and started tearing down into the house while his wife and two daughters were still inside. They, of course, called 911. The cops showed up before anybody got hurt. Mm-hmm. Damage to the house, pretty significant. However, you can see pictures of it. He tore a whole front end off this thing. Big chunk of the roof torn down. Experts say the structural integrity of the entire house is now in question. And this guy is facing a bunch of charges, including causing a catastrophe. Who knew that was a charge? What are you in here for?
14: Causing a catastrophe? That is a...
13: reckless endangerment and, of course, disorderly conduct. Wife is planning to not only get divorced, but also seeking a protection from abuse order as well.
14: I bet. A person who causes a catastrophe by explosion... fire, flood, avalanche, collapse of a building, release of poison gas, radioactive material, or other harmful or destructive forces.
13: Yeah. Our house
14: in the middle of our felony. Our house. By the way, felony of second degree.
13: I don't know if the house was in the middle of the street, but there was certainly debris from the house all over the front yard there. Not good. If I were to say to you, fib, what comes to mind?
14: I'm not sure I can say it. Out loud.
13: You could put it in nicer terms.
14: That is a friendly
13: Jesus.
14: Illinois beloved. That's what it is.
13: That would be an effing Illinois. Person without a parent.
14: Uh-huh.
13: Right? While there was a fib in hashtag Florida who apparently had a little too much to drink. And ended up taking a cop car for a joyride.
14: Oh, no.
13: While he was on vacation.
16: Cops is filmed on location with the men and women of law enforcement. All suspects are innocent until proven guilty in a court of law.
13: Man from Chicago facing a litany of charges after authorities say he drunkenly stole a police cruiser while visiting Key West over the Memorial Day weekend. Looks pretty proud of himself in the mugshot, by the way. He's got the whole head back, kind of a smirk on his face.
14: Is that too many, like, pina coladas, or
13: do
14: what
13: you
14: happened
13: like pina
14: to-
13: colada? I don't know. What's the drink of choice in Key West?
14: Lime. Key lime margarita.
13: John Mack of LaGrange, Illinois, had been drinking at Dante's Key West pool bar and restaurant and took the patrol car from an officer who was working in off-duty detail at the restaurant and bar. Gotta be honest, hate to victim blame. but I'm going to do it. Why were the keys in the ignition? You're off duty. You're there just sort of being a bouncer, right? Yeah.
14: Well, they shouldn't have been, but you can't just go take a police car.
13: But how did he get it started? How did he get the keys? The officer is implicit in this. That guy should get some kind of penalty as well. How did this guy get in there and start the car?
14: Well, he probably didn't think people would do that.
13: Yeah, but you can't leave the keys in there. You're off duty. You're there as a bouncer. You're there as a hired hand just in case things get out of control.
14: It's not wrong or a mistake, but you can't do that.
13: Police say surveillance video from just before 6:30 showed this guy walking out of the pool bar with two friends, standing a couple of feet away from the patrol vehicle, then opening the door and getting inside. Authorities say he put the car in drive, almost hitting two of the other men.
14: Oof.
13: States the security guard then got the officer's attention and other officers responded to the scene as Mac drove the police cruiser around the parking lot in the marina. Whee! Whee!
14: Like around like this?
13: Yeah, just like in Superbad when they go spinning around. Can we shoot at it? Yeah. Authorities say they later found this guy outside of a nearby boathouse bar and grill. So he said after he took it for a little joyride.
14: So he did the parking lot tour a couple times and then he was like, I'm going over there.
13: They found him there.
14: He claimed some more clams.
13: He claimed he had 3 to 6 Coronas. He said he would fail a sobriety test and also sustain cuts from a fence after he ran away and resisted arrest. He obviously also refused the breathalyzer, got himself arrested and... Yeah, he got arrested and faces charges of DUI, burglary, grand theft of law enforcement equipment, reckless driving, refusal to submit to DUI testing, and resisting arrest without violence. Oops.
2: Oops.
13: Oops. Yeah. There's another guy. This one is from New Zealand, and he got drunk as well. He was pulled over. After swerving all over the road, claimed the alcohol that he consumed shouldn't count because it was the blood of Christ.
2: Sweet berry wine!
13: Yeah.
14: The alcohol he consumed was the blood of Christ. Is that what you just said?
4: It's not wrong.
13: But was he drinking it in a church? That's the problem. You can't just drink it at a bar and say, hey, it's the blood of Christ, right?
14: No.
13: What if the bar is owned by the preacher? Is that possible?
14: That's
13: I don't know what they do.
14: So
13: in
14: he was at the church just chugging.
13: I don't know.
14: From
13: a
14: the...
13: man was pulled over after swerving all over the road, claimed the alcohol that he consumed shouldn't count because it was the blood of Christ. Here's my body. Here's my blood. Drink of me and eat
14: of
13: me.
14: Did he just go from church to church to church to drink
13: churching
14: as
13: it up.
14: Little bit as he could?
13: The 53-year-old man pulled over. Cop said the
14: Can't
13: man crossed the
14: anymore.
13: Center line multiple times, underwent breath testing procedures, recorded a breath alcohol level 3 times the legal limit. Before electing for a blood test to be taken as well, I said, well, that's not right. You got to take the blood out of me. He told the police that the alcohol he consumed was altar wine at mass, and it should not count because it was the blood of Christ. Police are now awaiting the results from the guy's blood. So maybe he was drinking at the church? He was
14: drinking a lot at the church then.
13: Maybe he's a
14: church,
13: janitor he's at the church, and he was
14: church,
13: cleaning up,
14: church,
13: and he had access
14: well,
13: to the church
14: not
13: and church
14: the blood
13: wine.
14: Of Christ.
13: Yeah.
14: Not during service. That's just helping yourself.
13: Well, they don't put enough wine in the cup to get drunk. You got to be like a baby to get drunk on
14: You'd
13: that wine.
14: You'd have to, or go to a million services.
13: Mustache, maybe a little disguise. Or didn't I just see you? No, that
14: no,
13: was,
14: no, it's not. Now I'm wearing a hat.
13: Another guy said he'll never be the same again after he severely burned his penis with a cup of hot coffee that spilled on him during a Virgin Atlantic flight.
2: Ask me about my wiener!
13: Nicholas Gibbs said it happened in December on a flight from Vegas to London. He's a full-time carer for his mother. Apparently takes care of his mom full-time. And he said he was in so much pain he was not able to look at her properly. And had started legal
14: look
13: action.
14: After her properly.
13: Look after her, excuse me. After her. My bad. A spokesperson for the airline apologizing said the safety and well-being of customers. Blah, blah,
14: yeah,
13: blah,
14: our
13: top
14: coffee
13: priority.
14: Was too hot. Is
13: that the other thing? Well, apparently didn't have a lid on it as well. And look, there's no doubt you can get some hot-ass coffee from restaurants and
14: yes.
13: bars and wherever you
14: and
13: are.
14: And an airplane.
13: He said after the incident, he was given paracetamol and loose-fitting pajamas and told there would be medical support when he landed. But this apparently never materialized. So this guy gets off the plane. No one's there to help him out. He's just got his burned up weenie. He said, by this stage, my penis was badly blistered and the bandage they put on it had fallen off.
2: Ugh. Oh,
14: Probably can't keep a bandage on it really either.
13: He also said there had been no follow-up calls, no correspondence, nothing. Hey, I don't want a bandage on it. I want some gauze. I want professional hands. I want some salve. I want like an ointment. I don't want a bandage. Sounds like tape and sticky. I don't know. I want some.
4: Burn!
13: The burn had healed, but had a massive effect on his life and his mental health. Said he and his partner, Claire, who was with him on the flight, had hoped she would be pregnant by now, and they had not been able to obviously make that happen because his wiener got burned so bad while he was on the flight by the hot coffee. It's my manhood, and it will never be the same again.
5: Don't burn your ass, though.
13: Thank you, Shaw. He didn't burn his ass. He burned his wiener. Yeah. He said he was served a lidless cup of hot coffee that fell into his lap. He claimed the tray table was badly slanted and too flimsy to carry food or drink. I was in absolute agony, but also in complete shock as the excruciating pain was just unbearable. This guy obviously is going to try and sue the airline. Badly burned wiener, Gene. That's not good. Don't like that one.
14: Mm-hmm.
13: Did you see the lady who got kicked by the horse?
14: I did not.
13: Oh, man.
14: Is it her horse?
13: I don't know who. It doesn't matter. You don't need any sort of specifics about this video.
14: Well, was she trying to put a saddle on him? Or
13: I don't know. She's walking behind this horse. I don't really care what her situation is with the horse. I don't care what the horse's job is. They're at a raceway. They're obviously doing some kind of horse thing. There's jockeys. There's numbers. There's horses. But Richard Fahey's loyal stable worker, Chloe Briody, walking alongside Cameco Fever ahead of a Class 6 seven-furlong race for three-year-olds earlier this week. And that's when the horse said, not on my watch. The gelding, who was having the eighth run of his career and wore a number 3 cloth, initially appeared calm before he then took a big old kick. I'm 50 and I kick and I stretch and I kick. And he kicked.
4: Kick his ass, Seabass.
13: Oh, yeah. He got her good. Sent her into the next.
14: Oh, snap.
13: Sent her into the next parallel universe. Oh, yeah.
14: Crap. Is she okay? Good.
13: Yeah.
14: Both of his back legs, like his
13: own. Oh, yeah.
14: Butt.
13: He went up like a drop kick, man. He was doing a total drop kick.
14: It
13: on
14: wasn't
13: her.
14: Like a one off. Like
13: well, you
14: this.
13: Normally you see the one leg and it kind of does it does the warm up kick,
14: no,
13: right?
14: His whole. He kind of just. Legs and his whole. I don't even know how he did it or what happened.
13: She was taken to the hospital for
14: I
13: checks.
14: Bet she
13: miraculously
14: was.
13: Escaped the ordeal with just a couple of bumps and bruises.
6: Taking her back to Nevada where he's wanted for banging horses.
14: Yeah. Oh, my gosh. She that took, horse wanted no part of her standing right there. Yeah. That's for sure.
13: She snuck up on him and he said, not on my watch.
14: Oh my gosh. Oh,
13: yeah. He got her good.
14: He did not want her around. You know who he doesn't want around her?
13: Chloe. That's who he doesn't want around.
14: He does not want Chloe anywhere near him.
13: Hashtag Florida woman arrested. This is in Lee County, Florida. Apparently she dropped a little baggie of cocaine during a traffic stop and said that it was a feminine product.
14: But that he would be so confused and baffled by the feminine product, I can't figure it out. Wow, that looks like cocaine, but if you say if it's a tampon, it's a tampon.
13: You know how guys get around feminine products, right? We're weirded out. We don't know what goes on down there. There's all sorts of blue and red and all sorts of weird commercials.
14: Does it have wings? I don't know.
13: Yeah, so members of a narcotics team conducting a traffic stop after they saw a vehicle failing to stay in a lane. Body camera video shows a detective asking the passenger, a woman named Jacqueline Stacy, to exit the vehicle so that the canine could conduct a free air sniff. When she got out of the car, detectives saw her attempt to conceal a small bag of cocaine beneath her purse. The bag ended up falling on the vehicle floor, and that's when she said, oh, well, that's just my feminine product.
7: Cocaine is a hell of a drug.
13: She said, this is my feminine product. The detective said, all right. You want to start recording that right there? Go ahead and put that on your Facebook Live. Detective searched the vehicle, found additional cocaine and drug paraphernalia, and then she got arrested.
14: More feminine products?
13: No, she may have had some in her purse, but they didn't fall on the floor of the car.
8: I love the cocaine. I love the cocaine.
13: Yeah.
14: 100 tampons.
13: That's when I learned I had a shallow vagina.
14: 100 tampons.
13: Looks like a little stormtrooper.
14: Will that be enough?
13: Stacy charged with trafficking in cocaine, possession of a controlled substance, and possession of drug paraphernalia. And last but not least, these are my favorite stories. I love these. These delight me because I don't like children. I think they're the worst. And I can't imagine the stress and just the struggle people have dealing with them on a daily basis.
14: What happened with this one? This sounds bad, and I don't like that.
13: And when kids are running around really fast and you don't know what to do, you put weights on them.
14: That was one time at one daycare. And
13: I love it.
14: He was just
13: mad. If they won't stop messing around, you duct tape them to the wall.
14: Put some ankle weights on them. Slows Jimmy down a little bit.
13: And if they just won't
14: relax. Jimmy runs fast.
13: Look, if they won't relax, you just give them some melatonin.
14: Jimmy runs too much.
13: And that's what happened in Maryland. A public school teacher secretly feeding her special needs students melatonin at the start of each day. Kicking things off with special gummies. Right now, I guess, thankfully, if you want to find a silver lining, she wasn't giving them edibles or alcohol. She was just giving them some melatonin, which is a naturally occurring, you know, thing in your body, right? Alleging the lawsuit says that the entire class was found sleeping multiple times and not for naps. Mother of a 12-year-old nonverbal boy with autism says her son's class at the Maiden Choice School in Baltimore County Public Schools District was medically assaulted and battered by the unbeknownst drugging of melatonin.
14: I would agree.
13: She was just giving him some melatonin, which is a naturally occurring, you know, thing in your body, right? Alleging the lawsuit says that the entire class was found sleeping multiple times and not for naps. Mother of a 12-year-old nonverbal boy with autism says her son's class at the Maiden Choice School in Baltimore County Public Schools District was medically assaulted and battered by the unbeknownst drugging of melatonin.
14: I would agree.
13: The boy suffered severe blood loss through bloody noses, blood in his mouth, and frequent blood clotting, requiring medical attention, and has shown a lack of motor functioning, uncontrolled emotions, including anger and confusion, developed a form of insomnia, unable to regulate his own sleep schedule.
14: You can't be sedating kids.
13: The complaint alleges that the teacher's entire class was found sleeping midday, daily, and consistently. School staff, including the principal and the assistant principal,
14: didn't say
13: allegedly
14: anything?
13: Allowed the woman's son and other students with cognitive disabilities to be given melatonin by refusing to report it. So it sounds like a lot of people were implicit in this whole thing, right? Like maybe the principal and the assistant principal kind of knew about this and didn't do nothing.
14: What? Judy gives her kids melatonin and we all know it and it's fine?
13: A whistleblower who worked at the school eventually came forward and made a complaint.
14: Yeah.
13: Which then led to the teacher's placement on administrative leave.
14: Judy's class is always sleeping.
13: Criminal charges
14: class
13: have yet to be filed against the teacher or anyone else involved, but they're obviously investigating. Man, everybody's got to go there. So it sounds like a lot of people were implicit in this whole thing, right? Like maybe the principal and the assistant principal kind of knew about this and didn't do nothing.
14: What? Judy gives her kids melatonin and we all know it and it's fine?
13: A whistleblower who worked at the school eventually came forward and made a complaint.
14: Yeah.
13: Which then led to the teacher's placement on administrative leave.
14: Judy's class is always sleeping.
13: Criminal charges have yet to be filed against the teacher or anyone else involved, but they're obviously investigating. Man, everybody's got to go there.
14: Except for the whistleblower, maybe.
13: How long were they doing this? How long was she doing this to these kids?
14: The whole class is sleeping.
13: At what point do you, like, stop and say, maybe this is no longer for me? Right? Like, I can see being at your wit's end and you're like, what can I do? I don't know, melatonin. It's not that bad, right? Well, you and I take melatonin occasionally to go to bed, right?
14: I mean,
13: it's you know, you can get it right off the OTC. It's not a controlled drug.
14: But what I'm saying
13: is, like, at what point do you ever stop and say, this is probably not.
14: I cannot be drugging kids, and that's what I'm doing with my job. I'm drugging a whole classroom full of
13: people. That's kind of what she was doing, Gene. Oof. Bad news with happy music on a Friday. Have a great weekend. Thank you very much.
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13: Melatonin's not too bad. 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
14: getting drugged by your teacher.
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9: Here's your local news minute. The Winona County Sheriff's Office said that Elijah McCumber was found safe early on Thursday afternoon. They made the announcement just before 1 p.m. McCumber had been missing since Friday night in a rural part of Winona County. One area town in Minnesota is closing its community swimming pool for the season. The Hoka swimming pool was scheduled to open the first week of June, but the city has announced online that the pool would be closed for upgrades, including plans to make the pool more shallow. It's about 14 feet deep right now. It should be around 10 feet, according to plans. The history of how La Crosse breweries used to advertise their beer is the subject of a new exhibition at the La Crosse Area Heritage Center. It's entitled Drink in the Design, La Crosse Beer Advertising. The displays show off many of the ways local breweries promoted their products over the past century and a half. The exhibition is open Friday through Sunday and runs into late October. I'm Brad Williams.
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0: 95.7 The Rock. That, of course, is Nirvana. Sunshine, beautiful weather. 85 for a high today. It's going to be kind of like that all weekend long. Maybe a couple of clouds rolling by. But other than that, it's going to be beautiful. When is the moon full? Because it's been getting bigger every night. Is it
1: when you get to work? Yeah. You can see both of them, isn't it? Yeah.
0: Both of them.
1: I mean, the sun coming up and the moon at the same time.
0: What are you doing in the bathroom after we get off the air? Are you puffing?
1: No, the sun is rising and the moon is setting.
2: See two moons out there,
1: no,
2: man.
1: Not two moons.
0: Yeah, I get it. When the sun comes up, yeah, occasionally the moon's still hanging. No, I come to work at 1:30 in the morning. What do you think's going on?
1: June 14th.
0: All right, so it is a couple weeks. All right, it's coming up. But the weather's absolutely gorgeous, and that's great if you got a farmer's market, because people like to go out. I know we went to one in Iowa somewhere, and it's like 10 miles long. The thing was huge. It was crazy. They had all sorts of nutsy stuff there, man. It was insane. It'd take a whole day to go through that thing. But the Sunday market is returning to Cameron Park, and we've got Kathleen from downtown Main Street in the studio to talk to us this morning. How are you?
3: I'm good. Thank you for having me.
0: It's nice to have another ginger in here, someone with a brain in their head, unlike Blondie over here.
1: That's what it is.
0: Talking about two moons. I don't know what she's smoking. Unbelievable.
1: The sun rising and the moon at the same time.
0: All right, so downtown Main Street presenting the return of the Sunday market. It's not to be confused, however, with some of the other markets, because I know we have a bunch in our community. We've got one, I think, in Jackson Plaza over by Bean Juice that's occasionally on Saturdays and maybe on Sundays. And then there's obviously the one out in Onalaska, and then there's one over on the north side in the Shopko Plaza there, the old Shopko Plaza. But there's the return here, I guess, to Cameron Park.
3: Yeah, and this is actually a new, completely new event here for Cameron Park. So it's a little different than what you're used to with the area farmers markets. We do have some really great farmers markets in the area that you listed, but this is going to be more of a community wellness market. We're looking to positively program our parks downtown with things that are for everyone. Families, anyone of all ages can come and enjoy things, free fitness, free kids activities, thanks to GECU. We have a 21-week activity book for kids to follow along for free through the season, May through October. This is just a great opportunity to get the community together, listen to live music, have that positive programming in our parks, and really revivify our parks downtown. We have such beautiful spaces here, and we just want to be stewards to those spaces.
1: Yeah, this is cool. It's got food, it's got vendors, it's got live music, it's got the family zone, and it's free, I'm guessing, to attend.
3: Completely free to attend, open to the public. This will be the new Sunday reset for our community. So, or if you're thinking about, you know, I've always wanted to open a business, or I've thought about having a business downtown, this is an opportunity for you to come and get in front of an audience downtown and see if that is something you would want to do as well. We think of this as a business incubator in a sense. So this is really a whole community lift, and we're looking at the whole health of the community. So when I say wellness market, it's not just running or fitness, it's really that whole community health. And that starts on Sundays here downtown on La Crosse at Cameron Park.
0: Yeah, so the first one is this Sunday. It's 9 a.m. until 2 p.m. It's at Cameron Park, and of course, it runs all the way through the summer. Let's say I am like a local vendor marker, you know, maker type person, or somebody that's interested in finding out more about maybe getting a booth or a space at this. Where do I go if I want to find that information?
3: You can head over to lacrossedowntown.com, and all information will be on there, whether you want to visit the market or vend at the market or even volunteer at the market. So we have shorter shift times, fun, easy jobs, getting to be ambassadors for your community. So if you want to get involved in any capacity, you can head over to lacrossedowntown.com.
1: Yeah, this is 9 to 2 on Sunday. The very first one is this Sunday. Parking in the ramps is free on Sunday. To clarify, this is a Sunday market with live music and food and vendors and art and free activities. 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That started 2 weeks ago, and that's tonight. So it's every Friday afternoon to get your fruits and vegetables and farmer's market goods.
3: Yeah, absolutely. So that's over there, and then you can head over on Sunday. 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So really, we want you to come and discover downtown, explore what it has to offer, and enjoy the park with yourself or your family or your friends on Sundays.
0: Kathleen, thank you so much. Did we forget anything? We got it all?
3: You did not. I'll see everyone Sunday at Cameron Park.
0: Find out more. Nice. 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

0: I'm Lauren Leach, and this is the Lifestyles of the Rich and Famous.
1: Okay, I've made it. This is where you're telling me these are signs that you've made it, but not necessarily made it rich and famous.
2: Look, you and I have very different opinions as to what means you made it.
1: Yes.
2: Obviously, a lot of that depends on where you grew up.
1: I was just thinking about that last night.
2: What sort of family you had. What sort of level of income you...
1: You're comfortable with. Yeah.
2: Well, look, you grew up on a farm.
1: I did.
2: Right? So, I didn't. So, for you,
1: yes.
2: You know, a successful farm operation with lots of cattle or whatever it is you guys did. Corn.
1: Well said.
2: Lots of corn. I don't know what your farm was.
1: Yes. Crops and dairy cows and stuff like that. Yes. And
2: having
1: making it from season to season.
2: Having a good summer weather. You could have made it, right? Like, you could have. Mm-hmm. I have no idea what your version of. But, like, so every person's different. It doesn't necessarily mean that, they're a millionaire and they have a yacht. I mean, that certainly is a sign that you've made it, but.
1: But that's not the litmus test for everybody. I was just thinking about this last night.
2: I remember when I was a kid, I thought people who had pools were rich.
1: Had to be rich.
2: And I had no idea how much a pool cost. And then when I was like about 16, we got a pool. And I was like, oh, snap.
1: But you could have a pool in your backyard and barely be able to put food on your table.
2: Or you could have a pool and it was already there, right? And you had no real investment in it.
1: That's not a test to make sure that you've made it.
2: I'm trying to think.
1: Because you can obviously...
2: Well, and like when you see people with brand new cars, that doesn't necessarily mean that they're able to pay for them. They might have good credit.
1: Absolutely does not mean that.
2: And they're on the razor's edge here when it comes to financial downfall.
1: Overtaxed and overstressed. And
2: a lot of these things, unfortunately, do carry a financial price tag.
1: Oh, they do?
2: Yeah, it very, very few of them actually mean anything in terms of who you are as a human being.
1: So it's not like, hey, I've made it because none of my relationships are dramatic anymore. I'm surrounded by, people
2: of these things are about your personality, about your mental well-being.
1: How happy you are.
2: None of it. And maybe they didn't add those or ask people those, or maybe people don't think that exponentially. What's the sign you made it? Well, I'm in a happy marriage and I've got 3 good kids.
1: Yes. Right? I have moments where I feel good and I appreciate the things that are going on.
2: I'm able to work and be happy and have a successful marriage and 3 kids who are doing well, right? Like,
1: it's none of that stuff.
2: No.
1: And it's not?
2: Again, that's not usually the first thing that comes to mind when you think someone has made it, like a status symbol, right?
1: Well, when you say it first, when you say what's the signs you made it, your immediate goes to...
2: Right, something, again, of financial value
1: versus... But quickly I would go to... because you could have all the things in the world and be a completely unhappy person.
2: Stable,
1: and that doesn't mean you made it at all.
2: I would say someone who's
1: miserable.
2: In my opinion now, someone who's made it is someone who's not going to therapy.
1: Got it all figured out.
2: Because they don't need it.
1: Yes.
2: You know what I mean?
1: Yes.
2: Not because they can't afford it or because they're not going, but because I'm good. Life's good.
1: Yes.
2: Honestly. Like, and who is? You're right. Nobody is. Everybody's going to freaking therapy. So a new poll, new survey asking people to rank the biggest modern status symbol. So they must have presented people with these options as opposed to allowing them to answer.
1: Status symbols versus, signs you've necessarily made.
2: The number one thing that people say is a sign that you've really made it in life is a high-end watch, like a Rolex or some sort of other watch that has...
1: Don't care at all.
2: I don't wear a watch, so...
1: Don't care at all.
2: A Casio tells the same time as a Rolex.

0: iPhone. The people who buy them every time they're new, those people are idiots. Like, if you're...
1: That is what they like to spend their money on, and they're into tech, so that's their jam.
0: The tech can't change that much.
1: You can't change that much. That's important.
0: Yes, I can, and I did, and I will, and I will continue to do so. People who do that are idiots. This was, for me, when I was a kid growing up, similar to the pool, some sort of hot tub sauna, sort of that sort of relaxation thing. You know what I mean?
1: That's on there?
0: Yeah, and at-home sauna comes in at number 4. So this is one of those things where you go in and the wood and the rocks and the
1: water.
0: Dude,
1: you know what I don't want to do? Go into a tiny room and be real freaking hot. Never. Hate it. Hate saunas.
0: Next up is the hot tub pool. I will tell you now that we've owned a hot tub. It's not a status symbol. It just means I'm in more debt.
1: Yeah, you have.
0: I will say a swim spa, one of the big ass swim spas, would be more of a status because those are
1: clean it, put chemicals in it.
0: So much work. If you can afford to pay the company to come over and do it
1: not
0: on a weekly basis,
1: not as much work as a pool.
0: No. Whoa. But what I'm saying is, like, if you've got one of those items and you're not physically taking care of it, you're paying a company to take. That's made it for me. Another item on the list, designer shoes.
1: This is all crap I don't care about.
0: This is actually a good one. This is a good one because this is something that we've all dealt with, right? Buying a house and you're looking around. What's one thing that you've always wanted, even as Jean, who's not really a girl?
1: Yeah.
0: A walk-in closet. A big, giant walk-in closet with shelves and hooks and room for everything. A walk-in closet comes in at number 7, a sign that you have made it. I mean, you go to somebody's house and you see the wall, and you're like, damn.
1: Oh, I know. That's like a room that's bigger than my bathroom.
0: Yes, and you're like, God, can you imagine I could put all this stuff in here and have room for other stuff?
1: I would just like one that isn't shared with my house, where I have the top shelf, rack, and he has the bottom, and then every season we have to take everything up to the attic and bring everything back down because it's only this... Just a little bit bigger than that.
0: But you know, when you're looking at houses online that are for sale and you see those big closets.
1: Well, if they call it a master suite and it's got the walk-in closet and its own bathroom and what do they call that? Master, whatever. Yeah, I'm always like, oh, wow, what's that like?
0: I guess I've made it because also on the list is a backyard with an outdoor kitchen.
1: Yep.
0: We've got a sink and we've got a grill and there's a space for a fridge, which we haven't purchased yet, but... We have the
1: outdoor cooking space.
0: But that I didn't put that there. That was with the house when we bought it. So outdoor pizza oven also in the top 20.
1: Part of the kitchen thing.
0: We have friends in Eau Claire.
1: A lot of people have those.
0: I'm talking about the big one. No, not the egg. The big pizza oven like you see in the restaurants. Not like
1: the chimney.
0: Yes. Not like one of the tabletop ones. Also in the list are high-end wine fridges. Fancy exercise bikes.
1: Like a Peloton.
0: Yeah.
1: Ensuite. That's what they're doing. This is my ensuite.
0: Top signs that you made it. Big walk-in closet.
1: How to design a master suite.
0: None of the things on the list were in relation to your actual personality, what kind of a human being you are.
1: Yes.
0: How your family's doing.
1: Yeah. That you've moved past blaming your parents for everything, and now you've accepted who they are.
0: What's wrong with blaming them? It's their fault.
1: What?
0: They did it, man.
1: Now you've just accepted it for what you did.
0: Nothing you can do at this point.
1: Back to the therapy thing.
0: It's too late. Too late.
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1: What's your go-to method for warding off mosquitoes in your backyard?
2: You know what? I wanted to talk about this because I saw these new, I don't know, they're not lanterns, but I was wondering if people have had luck with those.
1: So we have a giant, bug zapper, one of the big purple ones that's in our, it hangs from our pergola in the middle, right above the table where we sit.
2: So like a zapper.
1: Yeah, and I love that thing because it's got so much nostalgia because when I was a kid growing up and we went to camp, Westward Shores on Ospie Lake in New Hampshire, every couple of campsites you'd hear one of those and all night long, zzz, zzz, and they just had that buzzing sound, and so I just have a lot of nostalgia. So I got one of those. Obviously, there's the citronella candles, which you can burn. I feel like those don't do any good. You can have one of those electronic fly swatters. We were at a party, a graduation party a couple weekends ago, and everyone was trying to touch each other with the zapper paddle.
2: Just good fun.
1: Good time fun. But you can still kill some bugs with those things.
2: So I have a citronella every year. I get a citronella plant.
1: Okay.
2: So, and it flowers. It looks like a plant, which is it's twofer, right? But literally, if you just rub the leaves like this and kind of rough it up, I mean, you can smell. It releases a smell of the citronella candles,
1: fragrance.
2: and you can set it next to you on the table or next to your legs. I was wondering about those Thermacell patio shield mosquito repellers. If anybody has those and they work, there's a bunch of different brands.
1: Is that the one that's in a circle and you burn it and it kind of smokes?
2: No, you don't burn it. Okay. That's the thing that's nice about it. It's
1: People have like a dish soap and like lime juice mix or something like, or
2: lavender,
1: a flat soda or
2: I've
1: something like that.
2: I've done a lot of those different
1: and
2: kinds
1: you pour
2: of.
1: It around.
2: Yep, in a dish and those work. I know that there's the Avon Skin So Soft.
1: Yeah,
2: I think
1: that's
2: it
1: another.
2: Is.
1: That was what I was talking about. Was more. Not so much like the external things, the things that you're putting on your body. So do you use like a bug spray in the backyard when you're back there?
2: Yes.
1: What do you use?
2: I think it's like it's the unscented family off, I think it is.
1: Okay.
2: So it's like it's not the deep woods with DEET. It's like a softer, less smelly
1: one
2: like that.
1: The reason I bring this up is because apparently the bugs are getting too strong for the DEET. The DEET is the most popular, right? The most prevalent.
2: Well, it's strong.
1: Right, and it's in a lot of different products, right? So new research, however, shows that mosquitoes can actually learn to love the presence of DEET, one of the most common insect repellents. Scientists conducting lab experiments, where they successfully reversed the mosquito's aversion to the chemical and even made them more willing to approach humans that were actually wearing the DEET.
2: So like an aphrodisiac?
1: Instead of being...
2: I'm along over here.
1: Yeah.
2: I'm wearing the DEET.
1: It sounds like the problem is if you're using too much of the DEET. So like one of those guys that bathes themselves in Axe body spray, which is too much. Overusing a medication can make it less effective. Kind of the similar aspect there.
2: Mm-hmm.
1: Researchers in the study able to condition mosquitoes to associate blood meals with DEET so that when they're hungry, they immediately sought out the smell of it. Right, so where's the DEET? I know there's blood there. I'm gonna go there.
2: Because these two smells go together, the blood and the DEET, they're connected.
1: They even seemed to prefer the DEET treated arm to an unsprayed arm. Possible real world situation is a mosquito biting someone who applied DEET a long time ago. If the amount of DEET is low, it's possible a mosquito is still able to bite and learn the association between DEET and the possibility of obtaining a blood meal.
2: Transfer that knowledge from their little tiny stupid brain one generation to another.
1: They're in a lab and they're testing them. But this is like a Pavlov's dog thing, right? Now you don't need to worry about the DEET attracting mosquitoes to you, but one researcher said it is still the gold standard of mosquito repellents. Our work is important. To carefully read the manufacturer's recommendations regarding dosage and application frequency to keep these products as effective as possible. So, yeah, if you're just going crazy, spraying the DEET, it may have a negative effect.
2: Some of the other plants besides the citronella I was telling you about, which we have, the rosemary, so if you grow that in your garden and it happens to be by where you sit, lemon balm, lavender, catnip, if you're growing it for your kitty cats. Garlic, eucalyptus, those are all also scents that they hate as well. If you're trying to go with plants as your as your repellent. But yeah, these thermal shield, so they're like, they look like that, and it like releases a scent versus a fire or whatever. So I was wondering if those are effective.
1: I don't know, man. If you got those, what are the ones you plug in? They got the little blue light behind
2: them? Yes. No plug-in, though. I don't want anything because it's...
1: You can plug some of those in.
2: Or something.
1: Yeah, but if you've got an outlet back there, you plug in one of those bad boys.
2: No, I'm looking for
1: those things work. Somebody did... Chris texted in and said, yes, they work, Gene. Swear by them, the thermocells.
2: Excellent. Thanks for the information. But yeah, trying with the plants and things like that as well.
1: Stu texted in and said, who allows this devil's work? Quit effing with Mother Nature. You just want to be out there getting bit by bugs?
2: Oh, I see.
1: This guy's going au naturel. I don't want to be on my patio enjoying beverages and music and getting bit by bugs constantly. I could do that inside without being bit by bugs. Have added those selective hearings too. Way to go. Good on you, bud. Sarge also texting us saying, I actually like to use Buggins with...
2: Yeah, I like Buggins too.
1: And without DEET.
2: Yeah, Buggins is good too. Especially if it's also there's a lot of gnats in addition to the skeets.
1: Well, and now there's obviously companies that come around and they can spray your yard and all that crap.
2: Well, there's a ton of different things you can do. Tons.
1: But maybe be careful with the application of the DEET. Don't go too overboard with it.
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0: awesome seeing that live. Of Mice and Men, that's Wake Up. Of course, they were at the Riverfront Revolt, and it was spectacular. Now I can't wait for, well, actually, a couple of concerts here, man. First off, we got 80s Fest in just a couple of weeks. More on that in just a few minutes. Also, we have Megadeth coming up in July. Well, the very, very end of July. But Ultra Rocks returns this time down at the Oktoberfest grounds, and it's going to be spectacular. Yeah, Megadeth. Seriously, Megadeth, outdoors? This is going to rule. 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Megadeth coming to the Fest Grounds with Ultra Rocks on Friday, July 31st, with 957
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2: Grip it and rip it, baby. 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

0: That would be Young. That would be New Music of the Rocks from Hollywood Undead on 95.7 The Rock. You'll be seeing them live at Rockfest this summer. 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

I guess it's the 90s at 11 now? Sure, why not? It's My Own Worst Enemy. That's Lit on 95.7 The Rock. 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

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Fix your face. Yeah, I can't do that anymore. What I got now is what I'm stuck with for the pretty

0: 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Also, don't forget about the 95 Days of Summer. It starts on Monday already. 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
2: Grip it and rip it, baby. 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

0: It's Just Pretend from Bad Omens on 95.7 The Rock. That's what I do every time I'm out on the golf course now because I'm a shell of the golfer I once was. But here's the best part. There's beers out on the golf course, and usually not my kids. So I love going golfing. I just don't do it often enough. But if you're looking forward to going golfing with us, you better hurry because I think we only got two left. So get your final foursomes in now for Talk Birdie to Me 11. Thanks to River Valley Remodelers. We're going to be swinging the sticks for charity, baby, Friday, June 19th out of Valley High. You get to skip the day of work because, duh, charity. And if you ask real nice, maybe your boss will even sponsor that foursome. So why don't you do that? Ask right now and then book it and then come golfing with us and help raise a bunch of money for the Rock Foundation. And even if you stink on ice when it comes to actual golf, doesn't matter because you can still win all kinds of awesome stuff. And then you can pat yourself on the back for being awesome as well for helping out. 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

0: 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From Artie's Flipside Pub and Grill. Still wish you had that beeper, don't you?
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Pantera. It's Mouth for War on 95.7 The Rock. Lunch is starting off loud today, and I got no problem with that. 90s at noon from Marty's Flipside Pub and Grill. Want something in for the 90s today? Go for it. 784-0957. I got three from Megadeth, so I have some decisions to make here in just a couple of seconds. But right now, it's Rage on 95.7 The Rock.

0: It was either Almost Honest, Hangar 18, or that. And I think you know which one I picked today. Of course, Megadeth going to be coming relatively soon-ish, just a couple of months until we're rocking down the fest grounds and scaring the neighbors up on the north side and over in La Crescent and probably in Sparta and Winona. Dude, it's going to be loud and it's going to be awesome and it's going to be outdoors. Megadeth playing the fest grounds on Friday, July 31st. 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More than 90s at noon from Artie's Flipside Pub and Grill in just a couple seconds. Some Motley Crue is getting eyeballed. Also, some Weezer and other things from the 90s, of course, with 95.7 The Rock.
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won't be needing sweaters for quite some time. It's Weezer in the 90s at noon, a 95.7 The Rock. Motley Crue is not coming to La Crosse, but Vince is, or at least over to West Salem, Maple Grove venues in just a couple of weeks. 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And yes, you can still win them by clicking win stuff. And then Vince, more than likely, is going to be singing this. It's Bitter Pill on 95.7 The Rock. It's the 90s at noon.

Motorhead, Born to Raise Hell on 95.7 The Rock. Now that I'm old, it's more like Born to Raise Purgatory or something. Wow, I even surprised myself at how lame that one was. Anyway, 7840957, getting ready to wrap the 90s at noon. No, not even close. I got a whole bunch more time, so I got a whole bunch more 90s stuff to throw at you. Let me know what you got at 7840957. We got to put on a skinny tie with Real Big Fish and do the take on me for Jessica. So some aha action from the 80s being redone in the 90s, and

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6: Last but not least, these are my favorite stories. 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These delight me because I don't like children. I think they're the worst. And I can't imagine the stress and just the struggle people have dealing with them on a daily basis.
7: What happened with this one? This sounds bad, and I don't like that.
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7: That was one time at one daycare. And
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7: He was just
6: bad. If they won't stop messing around, you duct tape them to the wall.
7: Put some ankle weights on them. Slows Jimmy down a little bit.
6: And if they just won't
7: Jimmy runs fast.
6: Look, if they won't relax, you just give them some melatonin.
7: Jimmy runs too much.
6: And that's what happened in Maryland. A public school teacher secretly feeding her special needs students melatonin at the start of each day, kicking things off with special gummies. Right now, I guess, thankfully, if you want to find a silver lining, she wasn't giving them edibles or alcohol. She was just giving them some melatonin, which is a naturally occurring, you know, thing in your body, right? Alleging the lawsuit says that the entire class was found sleeping multiple times and not for naps.
8: They are the best.
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9: Hi, I'm State Representative Steve Doyle. Recently, something pretty neat happened. My office had a bipartisan, bi-state conversation with a representative from Iowa. He said something that stuck with me. He was talking about his work on veterans issues and said, "When it comes to veterans, partisan mantles should be put down." You know, I couldn't agree more. Some things are bigger than politics, and we owe it to our veterans to honor their action and sacrifice. The conversation with Representative Gearhart crossed party lines and state lines, but it was wholly inside country lines. I'll be taking up the mantle on Jason's proposal to create low or no-cost lifetime hunting and fishing passes for veterans, and he's looking at my veterans' property tax relief proposals. This Memorial Day, remember, we aren't just Democrats or Republicans, we're Americans. And that's because of the brave men and women who serve and have served our country. And that's why this message was paid for by friends of Steve Doyle.
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0: Sublime is brushing up your knowledge about voodoo at Santeria. 95.7 The Rock, almost done officially now, though, for the 90s at noon. I got some Everclear before we close the door on the 90s book, and then we open it up with some new music that rocks from this band and that other band. And, yeah. Also, about ready to open up the books for the 95 days of summer. The first rock stop is on Monday. 95 chances for you guys to win a brand new Harley Davidson Heritage Solo. It's wicked cool and awesome with a bunch of extra parts, too, from S&S and Drag Specialties in Arlen Ness. Dude, you just got to come and see it. The first time you'll be able to get your eyeball on it in person, if you didn't see it at Big Bikes, will be at Features in Holman on Tuesday. But Monday is the first rock stop during Rock Mornings with Brian and Gene online, thanks to Higher Heating and Air Conditioning. Wednesday this week, and I know I'm doing this totally out of order, and I apologize for that, but Wednesday's also every Wednesday online, thanks to Great River Harley Davidson. 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

0: 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Go click win stuff and score yourself free tickets to go see Pretty Reckless and about 70 others. It's going to be awesome, man, and it'd be awesomer if you have free tickets. So go do that. And while you're there, also might want to sign up your foursome for Talk Birdie to Me 11 because we're running out of room and, well, we're getting a lot closer to when we actually go golfing. So sign up your foursome right now for the 11th annual Talk Birdie to Me charity golf outing. Thanks to River Valley Remodelers, Friday the 19th of June, we're going to be out swinging them at Valley High, and it's going to be utterly amazing. All kinds of cool stuff you can win, including hole-in-one prizes with a shot at winning a brand new jet ski watercraft from Rod's Ride on Power Sports. Also, a wicked awesome shopping spree from Slice Jewelry and Gold. 10 grand worth, baby. 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Or who knows? 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

0: It's a new one from Poppy. It's called Time Will Tell on 95.7 The Rock. Monday is going to be a pretty busy day for Brian and Gene for Rock Mornings. Of course, the first rock stop of the year. Also, it's, Metal Monday, Hair Metal Mondays with Breakfast Club and Pub. And, dude, you know how much I love breakfast. So you might want to get signed up for that in the app or at 95.7therock.com if you haven't done that already. And also, there's, a little bit of 80s fest coming our way. So the hair metal will be in that too. So all kinds of things going on. 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

0: Profane Prophecy, new stuff from the Black Crowes on 95.7 The Rock. I'll be Puck. I'm just about out. Before I step, though, I'm going to get you hooked up with new music that rocks from President. Also, I got some Royal Bliss, so we'll knock back a couple with those guys. And don't forget about Monday morning, the first rock stop of the year. Now, here's the deal. If you're not an early riser, per se, you might want to make sure that you have the app and just double check. Then you go in and hit the little wheel thing and all right. Yeah, there's the Rockstop reminders. Make sure that's on because that way Monday morning, you'll get a nice handy dandy little notification going ding. Hey, go sign up for this Rockstop. And then you sign up for this Rockstop and then you win yourself a brand new Harley Davidson. Yeah. 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

Chili Peppers, Give It Away here on 95.7 The Rock. How's it going, dudes? It's Friday already. That's the bonus of a short week. I've been saying it all week because I'm trying to remind myself what freaking day it is. We'll do some Motley Crue coming up in a bit after Evanescence.

0: Paige and Dr. Feelgood. It's Motley Crue here on 95.7 The Rock. And I don't know about you, but I'm going to be feeling pretty good seeing Vince Neil at 80s Fest. That is coming up in just a couple of weeks. Saturday, June 13th at MGV in West Salem. Vince Neil, Stephen Piercy, Sebastian Bach, and Quiet Riot. I wouldn't say bust out the jean jackets, but, like, it's been pretty warm lately. I mean, sure, it'll be in the evening, be a little bit cooler, maybe, but we've had some warmer evenings as of late. Use that to your discretion. If you don't wear your jean jacket, wear it in spirit. We're going old school again on Saturday, June 13th. 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I think you can still win them for free at 957therock.com or the app. And clicking win stuff.
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0: Latest from Sleep Theory called Words Are Worthless on 95.7 The Rock. Hey, keeping things local, the Sunday Market hits Cameron Park this weekend. You'll have fresh produce and meat, honey, food and drinks, live music, group exercise, kids activities, and something for everybody, man. That is from 9 a.m. to 2 p.m. this Sunday in Cameron Park, and every Sunday in Cameron Park until October 25th. So if you can't partake in it this weekend, although I would if I were you because it's the opening weekend, this will go on every Sunday through the end of October. So again, this Sunday, the Sunday Market in Cameron Park from 9 a.m. to 2 p.m. Back to The Rock in a bit with Metallica next.
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Metallica here on 95.7 The Rock. We'll do some Smashing Pumpkins here in just a sec. After Bill Murray and A Day to Remember with new rock called Always Let You Down.

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0: 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Let's take a very quick look at that weather forecast. Tonight, looking clear for the overnight, dropping to a low near 59, which is now starting to become more par for the course. And probably going to stay that way for the foreseeable future. Tomorrow, sunny with a high of 80. Sunday, sunny and 79. Monday, sunny and 81. We'll get you back to The Rock in a bit with Foo Fighters, as they'll do Asking for a Friend next.
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They headline the Saturday show of Rockfest. That's Offspring on 95.7 The Rock. My name is Bags, here to send us off on the weekend. I'll do our 60-second scoop here in a bit. And just to give you a heads up, this is going to be some news for the heavier metal fans. So if you like the hard stuff, I got some information that might be of interest to you coming up after AC/DC. Right now, new rock from Beartooth called Free.

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1: 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Both editions will be released on July 24th this year. In other rock news, former Parkway Drive merch manager Jed Gordon received his sentencing earlier today after pleading guilty in March to having sexual intercourse with a minor in the early 2000s. In Byron Bay local court, Parkway Drive merch manager avoided jail time, which could have potentially carried a maximum sentence of 10 to 12 years. Instead, his sentence includes 300 hours of community service as part of a 3-year community corrections order. This sentencing is way too light for my taste. I was thinking a wood chipper would be more in order.
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Green Day's Grace with their latest called Don't Want to Go Home Tonight on 95.7 The Rock. Three spaces remain for the Talk Birdie to Me golf outing coming up on Friday, June 19th. So about 2-3 weeks away from that event at Valley High Golf Club, thanks to our friends at River Valley Remodelers. It's three or four teams that are left. Either way, we're almost sold out. So get your team afforded.

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0: Godsmack here on 95.7 The Rock. Those guys throw a great show if you've never seen them. If you have somehow missed them over the course of the last 25, 30 years. Taking a quick look at that weather forecast. Tonight looks clear for the overnight, dropping to a low near 59. Tomorrow, beautiful. Sunshine and 80. Sunday, sunny and 79. And then Monday, sunny and 81. Perfect weekend to go enjoy the outdoors. I am going to be taking my boys fishing. I'm shooting to take them fishing both Saturday and Sunday. We'll see how that goes. If they behave, they'll probably be all right because today was their last day of school. We'll get you back to The Rock in a bit with a band you'll see at Rockfest, of course, talking about Limp Bizkit. Making Love to Morgan Wallen is next.
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Evanescence on your rock station, 95.7 The Rock. Just a reminder, coming up at 4:20, we'll do our 4:20 hit of the day, thanks to Happy Days Farm right here in La Crosse. So I'll play a tune for that perfect time of day at a time I'm sure you can pretty much guess. It's in the name. Right now it's Ice Nine Kills with Twisting the Knife.

0: 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The 95 days of summer start on Monday. Somebody, when this summer is over, is going to own a 2026 Harley-Davidson Heritage Solo. 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
6: Last but not least, these are my favorite stories. I love these. These delight me because I don't like children. I think they're the worst. And I can't imagine the stress and just the struggle people have dealing with them on a daily basis.
7: What happened with this one? This sounds bad, and I don't like that.
6: And when kids are running around really fast and you don't know what to do, you put weights on them.
7: That was one time at one daycare. And
6: I love it.
7: He was just
6: mad. If they won't stop messing around, you duct tape them to the wall.
7: Put some ankle weights on them. Slows Jimmy down a little bit.
6: And if they just won't
7: relax. Jimmy runs fast.
6: Look, if they won't relax, you just give them some melatonin.
7: Jimmy runs too much.
6: And that's what happened in Maryland. A public school teacher secretly feeding her special needs students melatonin at the start of each day. Kicking things off with special gummies right now. I guess, thankfully, if you want to find a silver lining, she wasn't giving them edibles or alcohol. She was just giving them some melatonin, which is a naturally occurring, you know, thing in your body, right? Alleging the lawsuit says that the entire class was found sleeping multiple times and not for naps.
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1: 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As for the hit of the day, this is coming to us from a band we are all very familiar with here in the La Crosse area. As in my near 18 years here at 95.7 The Rock, they have made several stops here in town. They have made several appearances at Rockfest, and because of that, just about every tune they spit out comes in heavy rotation here. The band I'm talking about, of course, Breaking Benjamin. This is their latest called Something Wicked. 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

0: Rockfest music from Pretty Reckless here on 95.7 The Rock. My name is Bags. Brewers getting ready to start a weekend road series against the Houston Astros. A very beatable team as they are sub-500. The pitcher they're throwing at us today is decent, but beatable. He's got a particularly nasty sweeper, but he's also 3-3 on the year, so he can be touched. Of course, Brewers coming off of a very, very pleasurable sweep against the St. Louis Cardinals. A little euchre magic in on that one on Game 3, but a win's a win. So let's keep those W's coming. Tang on the mound for the Astros. Crow toes the rubber for the crew. 7:10 first pitch. 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

0: Fuel here on 95.7 The Rock. Those guys played a very, very awesome show for us a couple of years ago at Copeland Park. And it is super duper weird to me that the new lead singer for Fuel is a guy from Toma. That's wild, right? Speaking of which, we've got some fun stuff coming at Copeland Park this year. We do have the one show for Megadeth. That at the Southside Fest Grounds, but the folks at Copeland Park and the Lacrosse Center in it together on this one. Everything you need to know online at 957therock.com. Let's take a quick look at that weather forecast. Tonight, clear for the overnight, dropping to a low near 59. Tomorrow, sunshine and 80. Sunday, sunny and 79, and then Monday, sunny and 81. Road rage comes up in a bit. Before I get there, I'll get your Rockfest music from I Prevail next.
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Safe and Sound from Shinedown on 95.7 The Rock. My name is Bags. It's the road rage as I drive your grumpy asses home from work. Well, slightly less grumpy, because it's Friday. You're getting the hell out for the weekend, man. We'll do some Alter Bridge in a bit. Right now, 3 days grace.

0: Silent Divide from Alter Bridge on 95.7 The Rock. So something I talked about briefly about 20 minutes ago or so. Obviously, we know Megadeth is coming to town as part of Ultra Rocks on Friday, July 31st. This is going to be at the Southside Oktoberfest grounds. I know the Ultra Rock stuff is usually at Copeland Park. Loggers have a home game that night, but we could not pass up the opportunity to bring Megadeth to town. This is all thanks to the folks at Copeland Park and Events Center and the Lacrosse Center working together, and it brings awesome our direction. Big announcement as coming up on Monday, we will find out the special guest joining Megadeth on Friday, July 31st. Because right now, all we know is Megadeth. You will find out who else is with them on Monday. So make sure you listen to 95.7 The Rock. 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
6: Last but not least, these are my favorite stories. I love these. These delight me because I don't like children. I think they're the worst. And I can't imagine the stress and just the struggle people have dealing with them on a daily basis.
7: What happened with this one? This sounds bad, and I don't like that.
6: And when kids are running around really fast and you don't know what to do, you put weights on them.
7: That was one time at one daycare. And
6: I love it.
7: He was just
6: mad. If they won't stop messing around, you duct tape them to the wall.
7: Put some ankle weights on them. Slows Jimmy down a little bit.
6: And if they just won't
7: relax. Jimmy runs fast.
6: Look, if they won't relax, you just give them some melatonin.
7: Jimmy runs too much.
6: And that's what happened in Maryland. A public school teacher secretly feeding her special needs students melatonin at the start of each day. Kicking things off with special gummies right now. I guess, thankfully, if you want to find a silver lining, she wasn't giving them edibles or alcohol. She was just giving them some melatonin, which is a naturally occurring, you know, thing in your body, right? Alleging the lawsuit says that the entire class was found sleeping multiple times and not for naps.
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Autumn Kings with Gone, Gone, Gone on 95.7 The Rock. Well, today was the day, parents. Kids are now officially out of school, at least for lacrosse anyway, if you're in the surrounding districts. I don't know what your guys' schedule looks like. My kids had their last day of school today, so coming up in a bit, knowing that this is graduation season, I have some words of advice for graduates out there. Don't worry, I'm not going to get super serious on you. Did you know what radio station you're listening to? I'm not going to be completely serious. We're going to have a little fun with this after Return to Dust. Right now, it's A7X.

0: Return to Dust with Bored here on 95.7 The Rock. How's it going, folks? Bags is my name, and with graduations mostly over, the kids out of school now, I thought I would give some pieces of advice to all of you new graduates out there. And this is going to be the best piece of advice you've ever heard, and you know, I want you to remember this in 15, 20 years from now. And that is, none of us adults know what the hell is going on around here. Seriously, you think right now, because you're a young person, you've been following your parents' lead for a long time, you probably think, my parents got a pretty good beat on things. No, they don't. They've been winging it more than you think. I'm not saying all of us adults out here are stupid. Far from it. You know, most of us got about three or four things that we're pretty good at, know an awful lot about. The rest of it, we're just sort of making it up as we go along. I tell you this because in a few years from now, you're going to be down on yourself. You're going to be like, man, I don't really know what the hell is going on. But now that I've told you this, in that moment, you can remember, oh, wait a second. Nobody knows what the hell is going on.
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0: Evanescence with Who Will You Follow on 95.7 The Rock. Just a reminder, coming up at 6, it's Friday, so we do the Flashback Friday. And every single Friday at 6, I give you an entire block of old school rock and have a lot of fun doing it. So, again, that coming up at 6. Right now, let's take a quick look at that weather forecast. Tonight, clear for the overnight, down to a low near 59. Tomorrow and Sunday and Monday, sunshine, highs in the upper 70s, lower 80s. Wrapping up the road rage in a bit with Finger 11 next.
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0: That's actually my youngest son's favorite song right now. Lick It Up from Kiss here on 95.7 The Rock. Wrapping up the Flashback Friday, and every time I wrap up the Flashback Friday, I like to engage in a little nostalgia. Now that school's done, man, I'm having trouble trying to square how my feelings on the beginning of summer are, like when the kids are out of school. Because when I was a kid in school, that was like last day of school was like the best freaking day of the year for me. Like, no more pencils, no more books, no more teachers, dirty looks, and all that stuff. As a parent, completely different. This is like, I hate this day. Because for the rest of summer, my kids are going to be home the whole time. My wife's going to be bothered by this more than me. Because I get to at least leave for work. And she has to stay there with them. And them going, Mom, Mom, Mom, Mom, Mom, Mom, Mom, Mom. Now, some of you mothers getting PTSD from me doing that, I really apologize, but that is what my next 3 months will be like.
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0: Diary of Jane from Breaking Ben here on 95.7 The Rock. You want to make it out to a Brewer game this year? We still got some bus trips. Get you out. I think there's a couple of tickets left for Brewers Twins. That one's very close to selling out. So if you want to go to Brewers Twins on August 9th, get those tickets like today. Also, we have September 7th against the Cubs. That one's going to probably get close to selling out here, too. And a family bus trip on August 20th against the Mariners. 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

0: started and you'd like to finish the project, you know, give us a call. 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We do a lot of garages, you know, and generally people will do it from, they'll hang the firewall on the ceiling, we'll hang it, tape it, texture it, prime it, and paint it. 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You know, and I always say, it's like making a house a home when you put the drywall on the walls.
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3: 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It's quick. The setup was so easy. It took less than 15 minutes.
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7: 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It's coming. 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

0: Eva Under Fire as Maria Brink joins them for Villainous on 95.7 The Rock. Taking a quick look at that weather forecast tonight, looking clear for the overnight, dropping to a low near 59. Tomorrow, sunshine and 80. Sunday, sunny and 79, and then Monday, sunny and 81. Good weekend to be outside, maybe having some beers in the backyard. Maybe take the kids fishing. That's what I'm going to do. And then probably have beers in the backyard when I come home from that. Just take that time to be outside before summer gets too crazy, because, man, it's about to get thick around these parts, especially with the 95 days of summer starting, which, by the way, start on Monday. Your chance to get on top of that 2026 Harley-Davidson Heritage Solo. 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Lou Brutus and Hard Drive XL brought to you by Smokes for Less starts at 7. 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
2: Hi, I'm State Representative Steve Doyle. Recently, something pretty neat happened. My office had a bipartisan, bi-state conversation with a representative from Iowa. He said something that stuck with me. He was talking about his work on veterans issues and said, "When it comes to veterans, partisan mantles should be put down." You know, I couldn't agree more. Some things are bigger than politics, and we owe it to our veterans to honor their action and sacrifice. The conversation with Representative Gearhart crossed party lines and state lines, but it was wholly inside country lines. I'll be taking up the mantle on Jason's proposal to create low or no-cost lifetime hunting and fishing passes for veterans, and he's looking at my veterans' property tax relief proposals. This Memorial Day, remember, we aren't just Democrats or Republicans, we're Americans. And that's because of the brave men and women who serve and have served our country. And that's why this message was paid for by friends of Steve Doyle.
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